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I'm

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0: need all that money, pronto. 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

0: 988 is the new three-digit number for call, text, or chat that connects people to the existing National Suicide Prevention Lifeline, where compassionate, accessible care and support are available for anyone experiencing mental health-related distress. People can use 988 if they are having thoughts of suicide, mental health or substance abuse crises, or any other kind of emotional distress. 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

988 is the new three-digit number for call, text, or chat that connects people to the existing National Suicide Prevention Lifeline, where compassionate, accessible care and support are available for anyone experiencing mental health-related distress. People can use 988 if they are having thoughts of suicide, mental health or substance abuse crises, or any other kind of emotional distress. People can also dial 988 if they are worried about a loved one who may need crisis support. 988 is available for support 24 hours a day, 7 days a week, across the U.S.

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1: This is going to be a start to finisher. 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

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People can use 988 if they are having thoughts of suicide, mental health or substance abuse crises, or any other kind of emotional distress. People can also dial 988 if they are worried about a loved one who may need crisis support. 988 is available for support 24 hours a day, 7 days a week, across the U.S. From all of us at One Kansas City Radio, go Chiefs!

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0: Core Conversations highlights musicians, artists, creatives, community leaders, and innovators by giving them a platform to tell their stories, showcase their projects, and champion their causes in the region. 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
1: Hello, welcome to Core Conversations on One Kansas City Radio. I'm Ren Park, and I'm here today with Jolson Robert, who is an awesome musician in the Kansas City area. So thanks for joining me, Jolson.
2: Yeah, of course. Thank you so much for having me.
1: So tell me a little bit about your fear of snakes.
2: So I'm convinced it's generational because my dad is terrified of snakes. His dad was terrified of snakes. My mom doesn't like them. She's not as scared, but it was instilled in me in a very young age to be fearful of them. And I grew up like an hour and a half away from KC in a really tiny town, like kind of on a farm. So there were snakes all over the place all the time. And I was always scared. So,
1: how did you land on that name for your music?
2: I was listening. There's this podcast called the DIY Musicians Podcast. CD Baby, the distributor, they put it on. And I'd been listening to it for a long time. They have really great information, super helpful. And one of the main guys, his band is named Chris Robley and the Fear of Heights. And I was like, oh, I could just kind of, you know, mix that around a little bit. I'm afraid of snakes. So here we are. Yeah.
1: Yeah. When did you start producing music with that name?
2: Technically, I think since 2020. I started writing the album that's out when I was like 18 or 19, so like 5 or 6 years ago. And I grew up in a tiny town. I didn't understand how any of it worked. I had never been to a recording studio. I had never really tried to write music up until that point. I had always been in cover bands and stuff. I ended up starting it in Kansas City. And then it didn't get finished the way I thought it was. And I ended up sitting on it for a while. I've technically been playing under this name since like 2020, but we only released music within the last few months.
1: Yeah, that was in April, right?
2: Yeah, exactly.
1: It was your debut album. It was called Yes, But Not With You.
2: Yes, indeed.
1: What inspired that?
2: So, one of my closest friends is a bartender at Shea Charlie, which is like the best dive bar in KC. And they have their back bar, like all their cabinets and stuff are just like covered with all these like stickers and stuff. And they've been open since like the 70s. So like some of the stickers are super old and they're all pretty funny. And there was just already a sticker up there that said, "Yes, but not with you." And I was like, oh, that's so crazy. That like perfectly encompasses the album, you know, because it's like it's a sappy little breakup album. So it's like, yes, but not with you. It just, it kind of fit.
1: The perfect opportunity for some good cover art.
2: Yeah, exactly. I just had my photographer buddy come in. We had a couple drinks. I was like, hey, can we take a photo of your back bar? They were like, yeah, I don't care. So, yeah, just worked out.
1: Yeah, I heard you have another album in the works.
2: Yes, indeed. Speaking of bartending, that's what I do too. And so most of my days are like completely free. I don't really start work until like 9 p.m. So I have been writing a ton of music, which has been really, really nice. I started recording one of the new singles back in January with my buddy Mitch. And we're going to, get to cracking on recording by mid-August. He's on tour with the Greeting Committee right now. He's their sound engineer. So whenever he comes back from that, getting in the stew. We're cooking up album two, dude.
1: Awesome. Has the experience recording the second album been pretty much the same as the first, or had there been some differences?
2: It's like night and day different, actually. It's so crazy. So, like I said, the first one, first of all, I was a teenager and I had never been in a studio before, so I didn't really know what to expect or like what to look for or what to ask for. So it was great. It was definitely a learning experience. But by the time I was done with it, I wasn't really satisfied with the end product. So I ended up, you know, re-recording and finishing some recordings in like friends' basements and like just, you know, homies that I knew that could, you know, record or mix or whatever. And so the whole process ended up taking like 2 or 3 years.
3: Excuse me.
2: To actually finish the whole thing. And with Mitch, it's so perfect. He's like already just a friend of mine. And so he works at this really awesome studio, Massive Sounds in Shawnee, like old Shawnee. And it's so cool. We had like an 8-hour session and I just like walked in and we immediately started tracking guitars and just like boom, boom, boom, knocked it all out. And like, I don't know what I'm talking about, but every time I'd be like, hey, can you make it sound more, you know, splinky or whatever? He'd be like, yeah, dude, I know what you're talking about. And he'd just like make it happen somehow. It was like total magic, you know, just that perfect like workflow where, you both just understand each other and get stuff done. It was really amazing. Definitely the best experience in a studio I've had. So I'm really, really excited to get all this new stuff put to tape.
1: And did you meet Mitch at the studio or were you already kind of friends?
2: So like I said, Mitch does live sound quite a bit, actually. And one of the bars that I work at is Mini Bar, and there's always shows there. And then the owners also own Record Bar and Lemonade Park. So he would be like doing live sound for shows at like Record Bar. And then whenever he was done, he would come to Mini Bar and have a drink or something while I was bartending. And so since we worked for the same company and he kept coming into my bar, we just like kept, you know, talking and chatting a little bit and just developed this great rapport. And then he was like, you know what we should do? He's like, do you have a song you want to record? I was like, funny enough, yes, I do. And so, it just kind of happened from there, you know, stars aligned, whatever.
1: So you started working on that album, you said like 2 years ago or?
2: Yeah. Album one, Yes, But Not With You.
1: Yeah.
2: I started that, I think, in 2020. So, like, 4 years ago now. God, it's happening so fast, you know?
1: Yeah. Has the second album been, like, more, I want to say, efficient, quicker?
2: Yes. No, that's the perfect word for it. The first album was just my very first like hand at trying songwriting. Like I said, I had been in cover bands for years, so I had been playing live a ton, but it was always other people's music. And so I was just like I said, just kind of trying it on. I had never really written, and so it was a very slow process, and every single song that I created, I was like convinced was this like amazing piece of work, you know, and it had to be on the album. And now that songwriting has become more of just like a daily habit, like I just try and write something as often as I can, I'm a little less precious about it, I feel like. So I can like write something, and if I think it's sick, then yeah, of course I'll put it on the album. But I'm not like hoarding everything anymore. And like, you know, I can just write, and if I like it, cool. If I don't, whatever. And it just feels like it's clicking. It's happening a lot faster.
1: What's that process like for you when you write a song, when you go from an idea to the finished product?
2: For the first album, like I said, I didn't know how to record. I didn't have any gear or anything. So I just had like these ideas in my head of what it should be. And then I was like, okay, once I get to the studio, then I'll play it like this. And now I have like it's right here actually, just a little like Scarlett Solo interface. There's like one or there's two inputs technically, one mic and one quarter inch cable. And so, yeah, it usually starts on guitar. I just find some chords or something that I like. And it all kind of happens at once. I don't like to write the music and then write lyrics. They kind of come hand in hand.

0: write lyrics and the music kind of at the same time?
1: Yeah, I feel like they influence each other. Like, I've tried to do it where I write just the music and then I'll come up with the lyrics afterwards. And to be honest, I usually just end up never writing the lyrics. You know, it like never really comes. I find that, like, you know, whatever jumps out at me lyrically will kind of influence where I want the song to go, you know, what the mood is, if it should be, you know, more, you know, dark and muted or like poppy and fun or whatever, you know. So, yeah. Yeah. Kind of comes all at once, I guess.
0: What are some of your influences in music?
1: Oh, that's great. It changes all the time. But I'd say one constant for me for sure is definitely the Strokes. I mean, of course, it's a classic. They're just such incredible songwriters. Like, every instrument, every melody line, like, everything just fits together so perfectly. And I love that kind of songwriting where, you know, if you take one thing away, the whole thing kind of falls apart. And then early on, like when I was a lot younger, just starting to like play guitar and stuff, was actually like a lot of, I call it the stomp clap era of music. It was like Mumford and Sons and the Avett Brothers, which is funny. It's kind of the opposite thing where it's like just a guitar and a vocalist and like the song can stand on its own really well. Like, just the lyrical content is like super poignant and yeah, every little detail matters. So I think that's how I end up trying to write, which is like, I want the songs to be able to stand by themselves, but I also really like the arrangement, you know, and like making sure everything works well together. Which is why I like doing it solo, you know, as I get to, you know, decide exactly what the bass sounds like or what every guitar is doing, you know, and it's yeah, just pure execution of vision.
0: Right. And on the subject of kind of, as you said, stomp clap music, you've also mentioned that you have a love for folk music. Does that kind of go hand in hand with that?
1: Yeah, for sure. I mean, so when I first started playing music was, of course, like everybody in school bands, I was playing saxophone, but like the first instrument that I decided to learn like on my own outside of school was the banjo when I was like 11 or 12 years old. And that was like my first love, you know. It was the only thing I played for like 4 years. It wasn't until high school that I started picking up guitar and bass and drums and all that. Yeah, I think I bought a mandolin before I bought a guitar. I was like super convinced I was going to be like a folk artist for forever, which is so funny listening to, you know, the rock and roll kind of stuff that I make now. But
0: do you see those influences?
1: Yeah, I think especially lately. So working on album two, yes, but at the same time, weirdly, a lot of like soft acoustic, more pared back songs are coming to me. So I think I'm actually going to release an EP too that has, you know, just like four or five songs that are more in that vein, kind of as a, you know, homage to how it all started.
0: So more stomp clap than Strokes.
1: Yes. Leaning heavier on the banjos and the hey-hos as opposed to, yeah, electric guitars.
0: I remember this was, I think it was 2022. You were performing at the Truman. And I talked to you and, quite frankly, I remember we had just sat down and the band that played after you guys started playing Reptilia and you were like, oh my God.
1: Yes. Yeah. Every single member of that band, we all individually, loved the Strokes. And it was like our only through line. Like Carolyn, the other singer, she loved like more pop stuff. And like Scout, the bassist, was huge into like hardcore and punk and emo. And Eli, the guitarist,

0: of like country music. So it was like the one band that we all actually liked together. But yeah. Yeah, man, that was a fun show. I totally forgot about that. Was that for the ugly sweater party thing? Or was that for...
1: I think it was a youth fundraiser.
0: Yeah, like Operation Breakthrough.
1: Something like that.
0: Maybe. I can't. Yeah. Well, I know what you're talking about. It's not important.
1: Maybe we'll figure it out after the break.
0: Yay, there you go.
1: 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I'm Ren Park, and I've been talking with Jolson Robert. We'll be right back.
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0: Hey, welcome back to Core Conversations on One Kansas City Radio. I'm Ren Park, and before the break, Jolson Robert and I were talking about his influences in music and kind of some history with various music groups. We had mentioned a band that you played with called Quite Frankly, and some of the other members of that band, like Scout, the bassist, she plays with Mopsie now. And you often play shows alongside Mopsie. What's that like?
1: Yeah, we kind of just ended up running in the same circles sort of by accident. It's really great. This one that we have just in a few days, this Friday actually at Lemonade Park, is because when we were in Quite Frankly, we did this like Battle of the Bands type thing in Chicago. And the band who won, they're from Michigan, I think. Oh, I feel so bad. Anyway, they're phenomenal. They're named Pretoria. They're like this indie surf band. Such great songwriters and like really tight musicians. They're just like, they've known each other forever. They work so well together. Once they won, they were talking about playing in Kansas City, and they were like, we'll totally hit you up whenever we're there. And then, yeah, by the time it happened, Quite Frankly, had disbanded. So we were like, well, what if we just do a little Mopsie show and a little Fear of Snakes? And there you go. You got like half of Quite Frankly.
0: Yeah.
1: Yeah.
0: It's great that that some of you guys are still performing in music.
1: Yeah. Yeah, for sure. I mean, Carolyn and Eli, they're both still musicians, you know? I mean, they're so talented. They just, they're in college. I get it. You know, there's only so much time you can dedicate, you know, to something like this when you've got, you know, real life goals that are attainable, you know? And they're still so supportive. You know, they come to shows and stuff pretty often. We text each other a lot still. I mean, when you're in a band with someone for like 4 or 5 years, that's not like, you can't just go to being strangers after that. You know, it's like dating someone, you know, but it was an amicable, you know, and, you know, we don't hate each other, which is really nice because they were, yeah, close friends for a long time.
0: That's great. What do you see yourself doing in 20 years or 10 years, 50 years? What do you see yourself doing in music?
1: I think it's pretty much my only marketable skill. I don't think I have a whole lot else to provide to the world. So I'm kind of just going to keep doing it, I think, until it works or until I burn out. But I don't know. Yeah, I have high hopes. I don't have like super lofty aspirations. I just like, my goal has always been, I just want to like pay my bills, dude, by playing music. Like, I don't want to have another job. You know, if I eventually want to work or something and I can have a side job, cool. But like, yeah, I've always just wanted to like make a living playing music and make music that people feel something because of.
0: Do you think you'll stay around Kansas City?
1: That is a great question. One I have been pondering a lot. Right before we started recording, I was telling you my buddy's about to move to New York, which has brought up some, you know, interesting feelings. I don't know. I've been talking to friends a lot about it recently, actually, where, like, I don't know. I feel like whether you give you know, care about football or not, or whatever, the Chiefs, the whole thing. I personally, I'm not a huge sports guy, so I've never paid close attention to it. But what I can see is like the marketable difference that is happening in the city, like pre Super Bowl and post Super Bowl. Like, whether you like it or not, like a ton of money is being funneled into the city. We have so many like new projects going on. Roads are getting fixed, you know, especially once Taylor Swift started dating Travis, like we got all this media attention out of nowhere. And now I just feel like, in my opinion, Kansas City has always been cool. And I think the rest of the world is finally figuring out that Kansas City is cool. So I feel like, you know, a rising tide lifts all boats. I think it's only good, you know, that all this stuff is happening. And it used to be that, like, oh, okay, you start in Kansas City, but then you move to Chicago, or you move to LA, or you go to New York if you want to, excuse me, if you want to make it big or whatever the hell they say. But I don't know. I think post, like, social media, like, not to sound like an old man, but like post TikTok, like, discovery of artists has been, you know, it's easier than ever before. Like, you can find an audience that cares about what you do pretty much anywhere. And I feel like, you know, those classic hotspots like LA and New York, or even Austin, you know, Nashville, I feel like they're not as, I don't want to say important, but just not as, like, necessary to find a path to success. I feel like, you know, it's a new set of burdens for sure, like, to be your own social media manager and making content and all that. Like, it's a lot to put on one person, but I do feel like you have a little more control over your artistic expression and growth now. You know, you don't have to be beholden to some record executive finding you in a bar or whatever. You know, you can take your future into your own hands. And I think it's really cool. So this is a super long-winded roundabout way of saying I really like Kansas City. I like being here. I have a ton of friends and a solid community. And yeah, for the time being, I don't really see myself going anywhere else. But also open to, you know, whatever the future holds. So.
0: You were saying that there's more more attention and more development now. So do you feel like there's, you know, there's more opportunity?
1: You know, it's a mixed bag. Yes and no. You know, it's like, I feel like, yes, there's so much information out there that, like, used to be so safeguarded and, like, gatekept by people who had been in the industry forever. And I feel like now you can, like, that podcast I was mentioning earlier, the DIY musician podcast, like, dude, I have learned so much just listening to these two dudes just, like, talk about, you know, because they were in the industry for 20 years or whatever. And it's like, stuff like that is all over the place. There's so many resources. And the trade-off is that now you just have so much more that is on your back. So, like, yes, there is, I don't know, more opportunity, but there's more access to opportunity, I think, for the common person. But I feel like it takes probably more out of you as the artist to, like, you know, all we want to do is sit and write music and record music and play music. And, like, it would be beautiful if that's all we had to do. But, like, there's a whole, like, business side to it that I feel like a lot of people just probably don't expect once you start. And I think the people who are, you know, able to keep it going and be successful are the ones who are willing to put in, like, an unreasonable, like, unhuman amount of work. You know, it's not for the faint of heart, but it's out there. Yeah. You try, I guess, you know?
0: Yeah. There's a lot going on nowadays with, social media marketing and streaming platforms and stuff like that.
1: Yeah. Yeah. Well, and also everybody gets so crotchety about, like, oh, Spotify doesn't pay their artists, which I am not defending Spotify at all. Like, they really, it is a problem, but it's not like that's your only source of revenue now. You know, it's like, now that, like, knowledge of record deals is so much greater, like, you know, no one's getting into these awful, like, Prince deals, you know, where they own all of your masters and all of your music in perpetuity, you know, till the end of your life and beyond, you know, like, that stuff sucks, dude. It's, like, not cool how they just, like, owned people for so long, you know, like, and yeah, owned everything they created. And now, I don't know. Now you can just, like, make money in other ways than just from your streaming or whatever. You know, it's like, you own your master recording, yes, but then you also own all your ticket sales, and you own all your merch, and you own all these things, and you can, yeah, just diversify yourself, as the business majors would say, you know? Like, yeah, it doesn't all have to, not all your eggs have to be in, like, the Spotify basket, you know? You can make money and have a successful career doing, you know, not just streaming. So, I don't know. That's the end of my rant. Sorry, I'll get off my music business soapbox.
0: On the subject of Kansas City, what about the music scene in Kansas City do you love?
1: Oh, yeah, dude. So, it's like, I see, because my girlfriend is a, like, painter, like a visual artist. And when I look at, like, that kind of artist scene, it's so, in my opinion, I mean, and of course I'm not in it, so, you know, disclaimer. But it, to me, from an outsider perspective, it seems, like, so cutthroat, and, like, everybody is, you know, scratching their way to the top, and because it's hard, like, I'm not discrediting it at all. Like, it's a crazy business to be in, and it just, like, I don't know, it seems like everybody's trying to find, you know, the right person to talk to or meet the right, you know, this or that or whatever, so that, you know, they can, I don't know, sell their art to the right guy or get it placed in the right, you know, exhibit or whatever. I don't know. I probably sound so stupid to anyone who is a visual artist, but the thing about the music side of it is, like, it's just such a, like, caring and loving and supportive, like, group of people. It's like, just because you do something cool, everyone else is like, that's really cool. Like, say, they're not like, screw that guy, I can't believe he got that opportunity, why didn't we get that? You know, everyone's like genuinely happy for each other when good things happen. And I feel like, one, I feel like that's partially just, like, music. I feel like musicians are a little more inclined to be that way. But I think the biggest part of it is Kansas City. I think if you go to other cities, it's not as, like, tight-knit like that. But, like, here, dude, I mean, doesn't matter what genre you're in, whatever kind of music you make. Like, if you make something cool, people want to be a part of it, and people want to support it. And it's, like, crazy wholesome and just, like, really sweet, and there's so many, yeah, just, like, great people all the time. Like, every time I play a show with a new band, I'm like, oh my god, they're the best. Like, we could be best friends. It's just, yeah, it's, I don't know, really supportive, just, like I said, really wholesome. It makes me feel really lucky, honestly.
0: Just a great group of people who get along well together and are supportive. And
1: pretty much. I mean, you'd be hard-pressed to find a band in Kansas City that someone's like, oh, don't play with those guys, you know, blah, blah, blah. No, everyone's like, oh, yeah, that, yeah, they're sick, and they do this cool thing. And you're like, oh, okay, cool. Well, maybe we can have a show. You know, it's all like, again, rising tide lifts all ships. I think everybody has, like, a really good understanding of that. Like, happiness doesn't exist in a fixed amount, you know, and, like, neither does success. Like, just because someone else is up right now doesn't mean you're down. And I think that's really been drilled into everybody in Kansas City, which is really cool. Really, really cool. I love it.
0: Right. On that note, we are out of time. It's been great talking. You've been listening to Core Conversations on One Kansas City Radio. My guest today was Jolson Robert. I'm Ren Park. Talk to you next time.
1: Thank you so much.

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1: From KCRW, I'm Kim Masters, and this is The Business. Director Kirk Jones broke the first rule of Hollywood by using his own money, his life savings, to make I Swear, his film about Tourette's advocate John Davidson. That freed him to do things his way, including casting a little-known actor in the lead role. His gamble has paid off in more ways than one.
2: Maybe all those awards and all that financial success is just a coincidence. Or maybe financiers should now and again remember that trusted creative people, when left alone, can deliver things which might not have got through the filtering system financiers often impose.
1: Jones talks about making that bold decision after a potential backer suggested that he tone down the expletives in the script. That's an interesting act if you understand anything about Tourette's, which involves involuntary movements and vocalizations. Lead actor Robert Arimeo, now a BAFTA winner, tells us about preparing for a role that posed big physical and verbal challenges. Kirk and Jones also address that widely publicized incident at the BAFTA Awards. But first we banter, stick around, it's The Business from KCRW. I am joined by my colleague and banter, Matt Bellany, and I'm happy to say Matt is with us safe and sound. He was kind enough to send me a selfie from underneath the table at the White House Correspondents' Dinner, and I appreciated that because, of course, we want you to be alive and well, Matt.
3: It's all fun and games now that nobody was killed, but it was pretty scary.
1: I'll bet it was, yes. The Trump administration has seized this opportunity to ask for everything, starting with the ballroom and going from there. They've gone on with the attack once again with Jimmy Kimmel. Kimmel did a pre-dinner roast because they were having no comedian this year. They were having a mentalist who apparently didn't anticipate what was going to happen. So Brendan Carr, the chairman of the FCC, is now saying he's going to take an early look at ABC licenses. Everyone listening will remember when Disney dropped Kimmel indefinitely, in quotes, that was their word, when some of the more conservative station groups protested his comedy in the aftermath of the Charlie Kirk assassination. It's a tendency that to take whatever Jimmy Kimmel or other comedians say and try to put on it a very literal and hurtful, you know, interpretation to make an argument. We've seen Adam Carolla say the joke that Jimmy Kimmel made about Melania having the glow of an expectant widow is standard roast fare, but they are jumping on this. And we know that Disney blinked last time, not this time though, at least not yet.
3: No, at least not yet. And, you know, this joke occurred days before the incident at the White House Correspondents' Dinner. And they're trying to leverage the White House Correspondents' Dinner incident into making this seem worse than it was. It was a standard joke. He explained that on the show on Monday night. This was a joke about Trump's age and Melania's age. You know, a million comedians have made that joke, but that's not the point. This is a coordinated effort between the White House and the FCC. They want to harass Disney because they believe that that is a winning argument for their base, and the base likes it a lot. And listen, now Disney's got to deal with this. They have to go through this review. These station licenses, it's only eight of them. They only own eight stations. They're up in 2028 through 2030. And if they do this expedited review, that will be subject to court approval, or an appeals court will look at this if Disney appeals. And I can't imagine, given all the evidence that is out there of the specific reasons why we all know they are going after Kimmel, that this will survive a First Amendment challenge.
1: Yeah, I think the idea is to put a shot across the bow and make other comedians think twice, or other station owners who have shows on with comedians to say, like, could you watch the comedy? Because, you know, we don't want to get in trouble. But Disney put out a statement saying ABC and its stations have a long record of operating in full compliance with FCC rules and serving their local communities with trusted news, emergency information, and public interest programming. So this is more of the same, I guess. And I will note that one of the ostensible reasons for this review is their DEI practices, which is another hobby horse that the Trump base is very into riding on. Let me turn to Michael. You've written a lot about this movie. I mean, this movie was, first of all, troubled, very troubled, just setting aside the delicate question of how to present Michael Jackson, given the allegations against him. They had to reshoot, I guess, the whole ending, the whole third act, and there were many troubles. But it's a giant hit. People are loving it. People love the music. Apparently, many of them don't believe or don't choose to hear any of the controversy around Michael Jackson. And now Lionsgate, which is, you know, I'm sure loving having this hit, is confronted with, can they make a sequel?
3: And they want to make a sequel. The question is, what will the sequel be? Because now the public moviegoers have said, we endorse a whitewashed and controversy-free Michael Jackson movie. But the original intent of this project, before they had to change everything for legal reasons, was to engage with the allegations and to show these accusers as trying to extort money from Michael Jackson, him being a victim, him getting strip searched, all sorts of things that were in the original script. The question now is, how do they craft a second movie that will appeal to fans that showed up for the whitewash first one while also engaging with these allegations?
1: And if they choose to ignore them, and I think given the many millions of dollars he paid in various settlements, you have to at least pause before you totally exonerate him of any kind of wrongdoing. I don't know how you whitewash a sequel. And especially we know the ending. I mean, they'd have to end before the rather grim death of Michael Jackson at a relatively young age.
3: Yeah, well, the original script did end there, but it also started with the police showing up at Neverland Ranch to interrogate him after the allegations. And that was all cut from the movie that we saw. So presumably they have about 30% of footage of what will be needed for a sequel. And a lot of that was shot at Neverland Ranch. Ron Burkle, who owns Neverland now, is a credited executive producer on Michael because he allowed them to shoot at Neverland. And they would have to craft a story that picks up after the Bad Tour in 1988. And the 90s were not the same as the 80s for Michael Jackson. So presumably the movie would have to go there.
1: Yes, we'll see whether they can thread that needle. Thank you, Matt.
3: Thank you.
1: That's Matt Bellany. He and I are partners in Puck News. Kirk Jones built his career directing commercials before breaking through in 1998 with Waking Ned, a low-budget film that became a global hit. He went on to helm studio projects, including Nanny McPhee, What to Expect When You're Expecting, and My Big Fat Greek Wedding 2. He now returns with another independent project, this time completely self-financed. I Swear tells the true story of John Davidson, a man who grew up in Scotland with Tourette's syndrome, often facing rejection and worse as he dealt with a condition that was little understood during the 1980s. Davidson rose to become a well-known advocate for those coping with this challenging syndrome. Jones wanted latitude to pick his own lead actor for I Swear and settled on Robert Arameo, who played young Eddard Stark in Game of Thrones. To capture the physical and verbal tics of Tourette's, which sometimes involves uttering the very words that the individual most dreads saying, Arameo worked with both a movement specialist and a vocal coach. He also collaborated closely with the real-life John Davidson. In one pivotal scene in the film, John visits his friend Murray at home and is introduced to Murray's mother, Dottie. As so often happened in the real John Davidson's life, the Tourette's tics struck.
4: Sorry, everyone.
5: Right, John. If you're going to visit us more often, which, you know, I hope you are, I need to speak to you about your language. We have one rule in this house. And that's if you do anything you can't help, you never, ever have to apologize for it.
1: Kirk.
2: Yes.
1: You broke the first rule of Hollywood.
2: Right. I did.
1: OPM, other people's money.
2: Yes.
1: Yeah, don't exactly. Spend your own money.
2: Yeah.
1: This thing has been long aborting. So you, I gather, had to cobble together whatever money you could over a very long period. Tell me how that went until you got to the point where your sainted wife said, we can sell the house, honey, if this is what you really want to do.
2: It's kind of like that. So I wrote the script. I went to a producer who I respected, and he said he loved it. He said, we've got to make it. And I said, I know what's going to happen is that if we go to a traditional form of finance, they're going to ask us to reduce the swearing.
1: Right.
2: And he said, oh, I'm sure it'd be fine. I'm sure it'd be fine. So we had one meeting. We only ever had one meeting. And they said, we love it. It's great. All good. You know, guys, you're just going to have to reduce the swearing a bit. And I had promised John Davidson personally that if I made a film of his life, I would not soften it. It would present the condition as it is, truthfully and honestly, and that meant swearing. But I'd also promised myself, because I've been making films for like 25 years, and as we know, filmmaking can be quite political at times, and there can be a lot of voices and a lot of requests for notes, especially from those people who are paying for it, which kind of seems fair, you know, if they're paying for it.
1: Until it happens. And then it's like, these people are so annoying. Why did they hire me if they wanted to make the movie their own way?
2: Exactly. It doesn't matter how famous, how many awards the directors have won. That's kind of how, that's the business part of the film business. So I thought, okay, either this is going to be one of those projects which is going to take 10 years to raise the money, which often it does, or we find an alternate form of finance. And coincidentally, my wife and I had recently sold our family house of 30 years. And
1: So the house was already sold. Okay.
2: So the house was already sold.
1: That's better.
2: And it is. And we were renting because we didn't know where we were going to go to next and how things were going to pan out. So I went home and I looked at the fact that everything we had was already with the bank. And I spoke to the bank and I said, look, if you have everything, would you lend us more so that we could 100% finance the film? And surprisingly, they said yes. They were very aware that the films that I'd made in the past were pretty successful commercial films. Waking the Divine was the first one. I think proportionate to budget, it was the second highest grossing film in the world behind the Blair Witch Project at the time. So they could see that I wasn't some crazy guy deciding he wanted to make his first film.
1: You had Hollywood films under your belt.
2: I did, yeah. And I was lucky to have that. And I went to my wife. So they said yes.
1: So the bank is taking on 50%, 40%. Sorry, but this show is called The Business, so we talk about it.
2: Okay. Yeah. So the bank lent money against that equity, right. I guess, that we already had all of our life savings and agreed to fully finance the film. So it was 100%. No one else was involved. But I still had to ask my wife, of course. And I waited till she's in a good mood, which she is most of the time, to be honest with you. And she literally, you know, we've been together a long time, probably 25 years or so. And I pitched the idea pretty simply. We have the opportunity for the first time in my life to actually finance this film. And she said, if you feel strongly about it, if you feel passionately about it, and you have a good feeling about it, then let's do it. And that was it. We never discussed it again. We never argued about it. I filled out lots of forms with the bank. And it meant, Nick, soon after that, we were greenlit.
1: By yourself.
2: by myself, yeah. And it had the most extraordinary impact on the project. You might just think, oh, well, it's just raising finance for a film.
1: No, we don't think that on this show.
2: You don't think that on this show?
1: We've heard too many stories of
2: Exactly. Yeah. So the knock-on effect was, number one, the script that I wrote wasn't interfered with. People weren't trying to dumb it down. They weren't trying to soften it or take away the integrity, which is, you know, extraordinary. It's what we all fight to try and preserve. Suddenly there was no one there arguing with me about changes to the script. Number two, I had a pure, proper, professional, creative relationship with my casting director. And that's very, very unusual as well, because what normally happens is you go to the casting director and let's say, for example, I would have gone back with someone like Robert or Robert himself and said, this is an amazing guy. He's exactly right to play this part. The response would have been, well, you know, has he played the lead in a role before fully? Not really, no. He's not really well known in the US. No, not yet, but isn't that what is exciting?
1: Rob is like furrowing his brows. What do you mean?
2: Isn't that?
1: I will like Game of Thrones. I will Lord of the Rings.
2: Absolutely, but even at that level, I can guarantee you that would have been the response.
1: I completely know that, yes.
2: So, and then you have to look at the success of that the film has had, even from a financial point of view, and you say, okay, this was an opportunity which meant that I had complete freedom over the script. Either coincidentally or for good reason, that script was nominated for a BAFTA. I was the only UK writer, even in the long list, to be nominated. Number two, the casting director won a BAFTA.
1: She won a BAFTA.
2: Because she was able to do her job properly and cast the film properly without any interference. Number three, Robert Aramayo beating Leonardo DiCaprio and Timothy Chalamet
1: and
2: everyone, wins the BAFTA. Could be coincidence, or maybe it's because a group of creative people who were responsible as well were left alone to do what they do best without any interference. So maybe it's a coincidence. Maybe all those awards and all that financial success is just a coincidence. Or maybe, and I'm closer to thinking this, financiers should now and again remember that trusted creative people, when left alone, can deliver things which might not have managed to have got through the filtering system that financiers or studios or producers often impose on a project.
1: I hear applause out there from that listeners are applauding. Rob, I'm coming to you in a second, so don't doze off.
6: I'm loving this.
1: But I do have to sort of go back to this origin story of you. You see a documentary in 1989, I think.
2: Correct, yeah.
1: Called John's Not Mad, about John Davidson. He was 16 years old at that point, and he had not become this advocate recognized by the Queen, etc. But it sticks in your mind. Mm-hmm. And when you circle back to it, are you aware at that point? Does it come back to your attention because he's out there in the public, or is it just a thing that was sort of like in an oyster turning into a pearl?
2: Probably the oyster and the pearl. I just remember being incredibly moved and touched by his story. A young man whose life was essentially normal in pretty much every other way. He had friends, he was doing okay at school, just an average kind of kid who suddenly started saying things and behaving in a way which was unacceptable, wasn't believed by many of his peers, his school teachers,
1: yes,
2: the police.
1: It's terrible.
2: which is awful.
1: I mean, I've been talking to people about the film and saying, you know, if that were our child in today's world, you'd have that child at a neurologist in 10 seconds.
2: Yeah. Right? Yeah. It was amazing how little was known at that time. I mean, John's diagnosis was a complete accident. He was in hospital. They were unsure of what it was. His mum offered to take him to the cafe to buy him a hot chocolate as a little treat, because he was in hospital for so long. And a junior doctor overheard him ticking and shouting and swearing in the cafe, and then worked out which ward he was on, went to speak to the doctors and said, look, I've just been working with someone, I think in Manchester, and it's something called Tourette's syndrome, and I think it might be the problem that this young man has. But there was three documentaries over the years, and I kept checking in with
1: them. Followed him.
2: They followed him, yeah, mm-hmm. As is often the case with a lot of TV documentaries. So I think he was late 20s and the second one, and one of the things that sticks in my mind from then was they said, you know, how are you at the moment? He said, I'm okay, but I'd just really like to have a girlfriend like all my other friends. And he said, how is that possible? When I approach a girl, I introduce myself and then I spit in her face.
1: Yeah.
2: And I just thought, it's, you know, we all know how hard it is to find a partner in life, let alone trying to find someone when that's your first approach to them. And then I think the third documentary I saw He was probably in his 30s, and it was really exciting to see that he'd found his place. He was empowering people who had Tourette's, inspiring them. He was educating the police, the hospitals, the schools. And I always thought this was the most incredible story. And about 4 years ago, I sat down to try and think about what I was going to do next. And I had a book where I wrote ideas, and I've had it over the years because that's kind of what I do. Most of them, you look back after 5, 10, 15 years and you think, that's awful, that's not a good idea. But I look back and it just said John Davidson Tourette's. And I thought, I remember that guy, and I'm going to watch the documentaries again just to see. And I watched them. I contacted John. I couldn't believe that no one had made a film about his extraordinary life. And I made an appointment to go and see him. I think one of the reasons why people hadn't committed to making a film is that they may also have had reservations about the language. So one of the things that people need to understand is that only 15% of people who have Tourette's have coprolalia, which is the swearing. But I'm amazed to be able to say now, I've been promoting the film for 8 months. I haven't seen one single comment where someone says they were upset by the swearing. I think within the first few minutes of the film, they understand that there is no meaning in the swearing. It's just what is forced out of John. It's a neurological condition. It's a misfiring in the brain, and that's what it is.
1: Coming up after the break, Kirk Jones and Robert Arameo discuss John Davidson's involuntary outburst at the BAFTA ceremony, yelling a racial slur while Delroy Lindo and Michael B. Jordan were on stage. 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
1: This is The Business, and I'm Kim Masters. I'm talking with Iceware director Kirk Jones and actor Robert Arameo, who won a BAFTA award in February for his performance as real-life Tourette's activist John Davidson. Kirk paid for the film with his own money, which freed him to offer the lead role to Arameo. Not exactly a household name, though he's appeared in HBO's Game of Thrones, the Netflix series Behind Her Eyes, and Amazon's Lord of the Rings series. For Kirk, finding an actor to nail the role of real-life Tourette's advocate John Davidson, complete with his physical and verbal tics, was critical. Yet Jones cast Arameo without an audition. He approaches you to do this role.
6: Yeah.
1: And it's not a big studio, it's not HBO or Amazon, and you're going to have to do, I mean, the physical aspect of the performance seems to me to be something you really have to work at to train your body. Did you just think, hell yes, I'm in?
6: Did I think that? I mean, no, I never looked at it as a biopic about Tourette's, you know what I mean? It's a biopic about John Davidson. And I think that's like what the script, when I first read it, felt like what it was trying to do was to just, you know, show a man dealing with certain things in his life and trying to move forward. And
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14: 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You knew I had to start with this one, The Intruders, back to the 70s with this one. And I'll always love Felicia Hernandez, my own mother. Happy Mother's Day to you. Hope you got that card. I'm going to go see her. She's doing Claudia. She's going to reprise the role of Claudia on a rendition of In the Heights going out there in Atlanta. Can't wait. It's The Intruders.

It was that. See, when I got home, first thing I would hear is, but.

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New music from Chaka Khan. Didn't think I'd be able to say that again. Your skyscrapers aren't safe because here comes Shockzilla.

0: Yeah, she's a giant, all right. After all these years, after all these decades, Chaka Khan still with us with brand new music on One Kansas City Radio, 100.1 FM. That is Shockzilla. Your skyscrapers are not safe. Batten down the Kauffman Center. Batten down the Batman building in Nashville. She's a coming your way. Also on that set, Alicia Keys, a song that I've had stuck in my head since yesterday when I was doing some camera cabling for a transitional living facility near my place of residence, and that was You Don't Know My Name. Anita Baker and No One in the World from 87. Heard Kim and Mother's Love and started off that set. I'll Always Love My Mama, classic Mother's Day song from The Intruders. Happy Mother's Day to all you out there. And I'm going to give a rest in peace shout out to old high school classmate of mine named John Billick, who unfortunately lost his life. I think there was cancer involved. But shout out to his family out there, you know, going through some tough times, obviously. He was recently in a podcast called, had something to do with the vision something. All right, I'll get to that podcast later, but he talks about his journey, you know, through his life. John Billick, good man, rest in peace. And if you're making a trip out there to Smithville, Missouri, Reuse Full presents the Repair Cafe. It's going on today, right after our show, from 11 a.m. to 3 p.m. Mid-Continent Public Library is where to be. That's the Smithville branch at 120 Richardson Street. That's where you go to get all your electronics and anything fixed that you got to get fixed. That's courtesy of Reuse Full. Give stuff, get stuff. 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That's what I get for drinking all that green tea from 7-Eleven. As we kick off another long set of songs, I'm going to end up being the basic one. You know, it's Mother's Day, so we do this every Mother's Day here on Easy Rhythms. It's Regina Bell. I had to. Come on.
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One Kansas City Radio, 100.1 FM, checking that three-day urban forecast. It's looking a lot nicer than it used to, if we could pull it up here. Queen Naija there, Mama's Hand, as we celebrate Mother's Day here on this beautiful one. High's going to get up to, what are the highs going to get up to? It's always a mystery here in the wrong time. 84 today with cloudy skies, low of 45, Sunday cooler, high of 69. Watch out for that rain, but Monday it's all sun, 79.

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Gloria Estefan. Kind of makes me think of my own mom. Jill Scott, new stuff from her. Her one and only son is 17 years old now. Didn't think she'd have him, but here he is. It's new stuff called Pressure.

0: One Kansas City Radio 100.1 FM. Jill Scott wrapping up that set with Pressure. Feeling that pressure to be like somebody else? Just let it go. There's only one you anyway. Gloria Estefan back to 89 and Don't Want to Lose You. Stevie Wonder, a song that many a mom had sang to their children. You are the sunshine of my life. In lieu of, you know, you are my sunshine, my only sunshine. You made me happy and when the skies are gray. If you want to do Ray Charles, Queen Naija did Mama's Hand from 2018. Another Mother's Day song. Starting off that set, Regina Bell and If I Could. A couple of notes about my old classmate John Billick. He used to be a house music DJ. He was on BPM and that podcast, going into that world as well. I was searching through Mixcloud, in which you can hear a lot of our, all of our One Kansas City Radio music shows. If you look up One KC Radio, you'll find all the episodes of Easy Rhythms, K-Max, and all his mixes on Monday night, old versions of Sabi Says. But I also found a one-hour house mix hosted by the late John Billick from 11 years ago. And you know, I might just program it on Saturday night. If you're into house music and EDM and stuff like that, we play it every Saturday night. You know, mixes from here in Kansas City and from abroad. It's kind of what we do here on Kansas City's Rhythm and Platform. At about 10:44, as we kick off another long set of songs with Whitney Houston and CeCe Winans, some more motherly advice, some more motherly sentiments.
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0: Aretha Franklin on One Kansas City Radio, 100.1 FM. And I tell you, I might have started the theme unintentionally here on Easy Rhythms. There was a popular song from Ella Langley called Be Her that just came out a few weeks ago. You know, you want to be, you know, that mom. You want to be this mom so bad instead of just being your own version of mama. That's how it be sometimes. Aretha Franklin from the fall of 91. FPJ before that and 30 and up, as some moms are. Some of them are waiting until 40 to have kids. Dobie Grave, back to the 60s. I'm with the In Crowd. Whitney Houston started off that set with C.C. Winans and Count On Me. That's off the Waiting to Exhale soundtrack. Got to make way for the W Show. Join us next week where your music will still be moving easy. 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We go through all the classes from 76 to 21, and then save the last step of the class of 26. Congratulations to all of you. Join us next week where your music will still be moving easy, but until then, we're easily moving along.
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3: 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And now, the W.

0: This is what's great about sports. This is what the greatest thing about sports is. You play to win the game. Hello? You play to win the game.
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0: Good morning, good morning. Right back like we never left. Another Saturday morning with the W Show. Talking sports and pop culture. If this is your first time checking us out, we greatly appreciate you making us a part of your Saturday morning. We got a lot to get into on today's show. C. Lenz, what's up, man? How are you?
1: Doing great, man. Just happy to be here.
0: Yeah, man. It was a walk this morning that is taking place. It's like a walk, run, slash bunch of people. That's all I know. That was taking place at Javi Arena this morning. So a lot of traffic. How'd you maneuver?
1: You know, took the back streets. You know, hit a few hills. You know what I'm saying? The usual.
0: Yeah, yeah, yeah, man. It's a lot going on. We have a bunch of stuff to talk about on today's show, and it's gonna be a heck of a day in Kansas City. A lot of sports happening. Of course, you got the Royals in town. You've got who else is playing today? You got what? Sporting KC? Are they at home?
1: They might be out of town, but the current play tomorrow.
0: The current play tomorrow on Mother's Day. And then you also have just a bunch of youth sports happening. Have you been covering any youth sports?
1: Not as of late, just because it's been so busy with the Royals and stuff like that. But, you know, maybe here soon.
0: And the Ruck, my boys are on the run. That's why I had to wear this shirt. Of course, Peyton has a game today. But the boys are playing some ball. The boys are back.
1: Man. That game yesterday, they needed that.
0: Yeah, I mean, here's the thing about this team, right? Like, if you look at them from preseason or you know spring training, you would expect them. Of course, you got Bobby Witt, you got Salvi, you've got a bunch of young stars, and Carter Jensen, and a bunch of other young guys. You would expect. Them going into like the World Baseball Classic, you had five guys from your team go and play, and then you had Michael Garcia, who's the MVP for his World Baseball Classic championship winning team. Of course, Salvador Perez is on that team as well. So you expect them to come in and have somewhat of a hot start to the season, and then you get to first couple weeks of the season, first five games, and it's not a hot start. Bobby Witt was struggling a little bit. So you didn't expect that, but now it seems like they're back on the road.
1: Yeah, I think with the inconsistent lineups, it's hard to get a groove, and then catcher situation is all over the place. So
2: yeah. Oh, wow.
0: Yeah.
1: I need to figure that out ASAP.
2: They bats came alive lately, though, huh?
0: Mm-hmm.
2: Because Hawaiian Bros had to stop giving away, what was it, the free meal or something
0: free,
2: like that?
0: Free meal, yeah.
2: And they turned it into a buy one, get one.
0: Yeah, so, I mean, no, it was the Royals scored six more runs, and you go to Hawaiian Bros and get free meal. So, I mean, but you got to know the right Hawaiian Bros to go to. Like, people were complaining, like, oh, well, they ran out of food before I could get there. And I'm like, dude, you're going at 12:15 on a Tuesday at noon. Come on.
3: That's lunchtime.
0: Yeah. Like, why? This doesn't make sense. But you got another right one to go to.
3: Which one do you go to?
0: Don't even worry about it.
3: Yeah. You go to the one in Northtown.
0: Don't even worry about it.
2: How do you gatekeep fast food?
0: Like, what? Because when the Royals score six runs, that's where I'm at. So don't worry about it.
2: Well, it's buy one, get one now.
3: They must not ever run out where he's at.
0: But you got to think about it, though. It's great. It's great advertising, great publicity. Especially, that's a great problem to have.
2: Yeah.
0: How was you guys' week?
2: Shoot, it was good. Especially with the up and down weather.
0: Yeah.
2: It didn't get too hot. It did get a little too cold.
0: Yeah.
2: And then didn't we have a bunch of rain on Monday?
0: We had some rain. Yeah, it wasn't bad at all.
2: Yeah. Cinco was a little cold. That's what it was. That's what I was thinking about. Cinco de Mayo was a little cold.
0: Yeah. Yeah.
2: Yeah.
0: Back on the show with us, man.
3: Yes, sir.
0: Been a minute.
3: Yes, sir.
0: How you been?
3: I mean, I've been good, but I've been keeping up with everything.
0: Okay.
3: I mean, I've been a little busy, but other than that, I've been keeping up with you guys and paying attention, making sure I'm up to date with where everything is going on, man. So how you doing?
0: I'm good, man. How's coaching going? Basketball season's over. We're in, like, we're talking baseball season, but how's basketball?
3: Well, basketball is basketball. Of course, like you said, the season is over with, but we start back, preseason stuff in June. So I probably got about 2 or 3 weeks before we got to ramp it back up, you know, and get the girls ready to go for next season.
2: And which school you at now?
3: I'm in North Kansas City High School.
2: Mm-hmm.
3: North Kansas City High School, Hornets. We had a pretty good year last year. surprised some people. Mm-hmm. Some people weren't surprised. I mean, at the end of the day, it was very, very successful. We had a lot of good things that happened with us last year, and we're looking to build on it.
0: Yeah, and the thing about like high school sports nowadays is people are talking about like it's growing. I think that it's grown, like from where we were when we were in high school. Definitely. I think that it's grown a lot, and you have more media on it.
3: Yeah, that's the biggest thing. That's the biggest factor. I mean, you remember like when we were playing. Back when we were playing AAU basketball, man, we didn't know the opponents that we were playing against until, you know, it was time to warm up. You know, when you warming up, you see guys in layup lines. Yeah. And that's how you could tell who was really good or who was, you know what I'm saying, to watch for. But now you got these reels and stuff. You can put out these highlight films. And, I mean, you already know who you're going to be playing against already, you know what I'm saying, 2 or 3 weeks before. So.
0: Yeah, and you think about just the you mentioned the highlights and things like that. Sometimes, as a coach, how do you manage, like, oh, well, I want to have my highlight out there. I want to have my film, but it's more about team.
3: Well, me, it's kind of, you know, 50-50 with me in regards to highlights.
0: Yeah.
3: Because highlights show all of your best, you know what I'm saying, best things that you've done. They don't show you missing shots.
0: True.
3: You know what I'm saying? So, I mean, I kind of take highlights with a grain of salt. Mm-hmm. But it's also good to have them because you can show, you know, coaches or scouts or whatever it is, what you can actually do. But, you know, doing that stuff in real time is a lot different. And doing it on a video.
0: It's funny you say that, though. Like, because what if somebody came out with, like, all right, y'all know what I got. My game is like, but here's the thing. Here's my highlights of things I need to work on. What if a young person did that? Would that be, like, death to their career or death to their future? Or would you think that'd be all right?
3: I honestly would probably appreciate that more.
0: Okay.
3: Because you don't have a lot of student athletes that like to admit their flaws. Mm. You know what I'm saying? So a lot of times, like, for example, if you're a great shooter, you want to stay in the gym and you just keep shooting.
0: Right.
3: You don't want to work on shooting off the dribble. You don't want to work on driving to the basket because you know you need to improve in that area. And that's the difference. You know, a lot of kids that's great shooters, they want to continue to just go to the gym and just shoot. Like, you're already good at that.
0: Yeah.
3: You know what I mean? Like, work on some parts of your game that you're not, you know, as strong as.
0: Right.
3: You know, and that'll make you an overall better complete player at the end of the day.
0: Man, I can't wait till summer basketball, man. Because like, has the summer basketball already started?
3: No, summer starts the beginning of June.
2: Yeah, I'll say that's next month.
3: Yep. Yeah, it's coming up.
0: It's gonna be exciting. It's gonna be exciting. We got an exciting show for today. A lot to talk about on the show. Of course, we're gonna dive into some MLB baseball. We're also gonna talk Patrick Mahomes. We're gonna talk FIFA World Cup. There's been a lot of back and forth. Some negative posts that I know you guys have seen on social media earlier this week. We're also going to dive into Lucky Strike Bowling. They're accused of having a monopoly. Plus, we'll have our sneakers of the week. We'll have our sneakers of the week. In about 30 minutes, let's get to today's headlines.
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0: Less than a month before the KC Chiefs hold their voluntary offseason practice, Coach Andy Reid sat last Saturday talked about Chiefs quarterback Patrick Mahomes. He says he's on track to participate alongside teammates, even if it's at a limited capacity. Let's hear from Coach Andy Reid.
5: He is in a good position to be able to do some things. There's some rules and regulations that go with that, Herbie, so we got to just make sure that we're on top of that part. But if he can do some things, phase two, remember, is there's no contact. There's no offense versus defense. So it's phase three that you get into that. And once you start the clock, then the clock's got to be rolling. So you just have to evaluate what you want to do there. But he's in a position where he can do everything, I think.
0: 5 months have passed since January. Yeah, you guys, or since December of when he had injury and had surgery. You guys surprised about that?
3: I felt like it's been longer for some reason. It just feels longer. But man, sports medicine nowadays is incredible. It's incredible. So I mean, hopefully it's not a situation where he's coming back too soon.
2: Yeah. That's exactly what the situation is.
3: Yeah.
2: You don't. Adrian Peterson did it in 8 months. Mm-hmm. And then wasn't it shortly after that he injured the other knee? I think I've said this since he got injured. He needs to miss at least the first 4 weeks. I don't know if it needs to be 4 weeks or if it needs to be 6 weeks, but it needs to be something in that window. And especially being so early in the season, we've seen teams start 1-3, 2-2, and make a great run towards the playoffs. I think you sit Patrick. Your offense starts to find somewhat of an identity through the run game. We know Patrick can throw. Like you said, shooters go to the gym and they just work on one shot. We know Patrick can throw the ball, but you have, and you don't have a new offensive system coming in, but you have somewhat of a new scheme. You have Eric Bieniemy coming back, inserting some of these run packages. So I think the Chiefs can build off of that. And then you want your defense to create an identity. Your defense doesn't have an identity. You got a young guy at corner. You're starting over at safety. So you've got two corners, one that's been there, because is it Jalen Watson that's going to be on the other side of
0: I traded Jalen Watson and Christian Guffey to
1: LA. With the Rams.
2: Who's the young guy? I forget his name. I think it's like number 35 or something like that.
0: 35 was Jalen Watson, but you got Noah Williams.
2: Yeah. So you have Noah Williams on this side, and he's been, what, a nickel corner for a while, so he hasn't been a starter.
0: Got Christian Fulton, who really didn't contribute much last year. I mean, he was in and out for injuries, but I think he'll be back this year.
2: And so that's what I'm saying. You need an identity. You don't have your top.

0: have a Patrick in those first 4 to 6 weeks. I think that helps solidify the team for later in the season, because you get all your bumps and bruises out early. And then Patrick can come back, and he probably needs, you know, a couple, 2 or 3 weeks to get acclimated. But if you are in the front office of this Chiefs team, you know that Patrick is a competitor. He's a guy that's not going to – he's not going to take any team for granted, especially coming back from injury. But you bring him back week one and some swelling happens, or, you know, whatever can happen. Like, I think you're risking too much for a guy that – and I'm not going to say Patrick has limited time. I mean, he's been in the league, what, 10 years now? Is this his 10th year?
1: He came in 2018.
0: It was 18?
1: Or 17. So
0: 17?
1: Yeah.
0: So he's on year 9.
1: Yeah.
2: Check this out.
1: Yeah.
2: We can talk about all this stuff. We can talk about knees, defensive players, rookies, mm-hmm. new running back, new Eric, all that crap. 9-8. May 9th, 2026. Mm-hmm. They're going 9-8. The reason why Pat has to play right now, the reason why it's a rush or he needs that motor to go or whatever, is because the Chargers, the Broncos, and the Raiders are a little bit revamped. They're not going to win the division. They're going to go 9-8. Who are they beating? The schedule comes out next Thursday, right?
0: You mentioned the Chargers and the Raiders, though.
2: Chargers beat them. Broncos beat them.
0: I could give you the Broncos. The Broncos are a playoff team. Like, they're returning a playoff team.
2: Playoff team. They're a quarterback injury away from being in the Super Bowl. Bo Nix doesn't go down.
3: They're in the Super Bowl.
2: I feel like
3: the Patrick Mahomes is such a competitor, like you said, cute, and he feels like if he can walk, he can play.
0: Yeah.
3: you know what I'm saying? Yeah. And that's the mindset that he has. I also feel like, I don't want to say pressure, but I know that he knows that Travis is coming back. You know, his time is limited. Now we're talking about limited time. You know, Travis is on his last, you know, couple of runs, and he want to, you know, I'm sure that they want to
2: take advantage
3: of as much time as they can together for the last couple, you know.
0: NFL is not a fairy tale, though, and that's the tough thing I think the Chiefs organization, plus, like, the Travis Kelce's and the Patrick Mahomes, like, because it, you know, it was rumors that for the New Orleans Super Bowl, if they three-peat, Travis retires, walks off into the sunset with his new bride and all this, and that doesn't happen.
2: Not for them. It happened for Tom Brady.
0: But that's what I'm saying. We can't look at it as a fairy tale like that. Like, yeah. if Patrick is hurt, he's hurt.
3: He's hurt, yeah.
0: And coming back from that and rehabbing from that, you can't rush that, because then, okay, Travis Kelce retires after this season, but you also get hurt in week 6.
3: And now do we got?
1: You think about it this way. I don't. There's so much money and so much riding on Patrick Mahomes and his future playing with this team. Mm-hmm. No matter what, and Andy Reid has even said this. No matter what, if he's not ready, he's not ready. He won't be back. Like, and that's just it. That's why they go out and get a guy like Justin Fields. That's why they bring back a guy like Eric Bieniemy. That's why they advanced their running game. That's why they went all defense for their first 4 picks.
0: And that's
1: because
0: what I'm saying.
1: They understand, like,
3: to put a band-aid that, over
1: yeah,
3: the fact
1: you,
3: that
1: you know you got a guy that come September would be 9 months post surgery from an ACL tear. And then I look at you talked about modern medicine. I look at Jason Tatum, who 10 months prior to coming back, came back from an Achilles injury. So, like,
2: and then he set out the most important game.
1: Yeah, so
2: franchise.
1: I think about just stuff like that in modern medicine. It's like, all right, maybe. And granted, they did go, and doctors have come out and said that Patrick's ACL tear wasn't as severe as some mm-hmm. of the other ones that have been about ACL tears.
0: It's ACL tear.
1: So I look at it like this: if he's ready, he's gonna play. Like, there's not gonna be Nah, he's a football player. Like none of us have played football in the NFL. None of us have.
3: Yeah.
1: So we can't sit up here and say, like, oh well, if he ready or if he ain't ready, then this, then that. Nah, if his body tell him he ready, he gonna get out there and play.
3: Like, if he feel like he can walk, he gonna feel like he can throw a 65-yard touchdown pass.
1: Yeah.
3: I'm telling you.
1: We can go and say, 9-8. We can go and say 17-0. Like, at the end of the day, all these

0: teams are playing at what? 0-0.
1: Yeah.
2: I just know.
0: You know what I'm saying? Like, none of us are Nostradamus. Well, none of us know.
3: I don't know.
0: So at the end of the day,
2: I said they weren't going to the playoffs.
0: But that was one out of how many of the last few years? Hey, you said that every year for the last umpteen years, and these past 10, they have won their division.
1: Yeah.
0: So you go 1 year out of 10, what numbers do you have? You go, hold up, 1 year out of 10, what right percentages? Here. Percentage? What percentage? 1 out of 10. If you're a betting man, would you take 1 out of 10?
1: I definitely would, but
0: I wouldn't either.
2: I'll take it because you know why? When you win, you win.
1: But I'm also not saying Justin Herbert is going to win the AFC West.
0: They haven't proven anything.
1: And that's what I'm saying. We're talking
0: 10 years.
1: To mention the Chargers and the Raiders in the AFC West discussion, I think.
2: What was last year supposed to be? What was it? This revenge tour or something like that?
1: No, it was supposed to be.
2: What happened?
1: No running game happened.
2: We knew it was no running game. When they was talking about the revenge tour.
0: We talking about 1 out of 10 years.
2: Ah, man, let's not get on that. Let's do this.
0: What is it? It's all relevance, right?
1: Yeah,
0: it's all relevance. So you're talking 1 out of 10. They went to the Super Bowl and won how many times?
2: I don't know.
0: Exactly. We all know.
3: My thing is this. Being here in Kansas City and watching the run that they went on was incredible, right? So I tell my family members all the time because they're just like super huge.
1: That hurts.
3: She's crazy. That's
2: delusional.
3: And I tell them, I'm like, listen, what these guys have done for the city and for the organization over the last few years has been like incredible. And that's something that, you know, they've spoiled their fans with. And I don't want it to be a situation where Patrick Mahomes, because he loves to win. He's a super, super competitor. I don't like to see any players getting hurt. And I just don't want him to come back too soon because he want to get that Chiefs ball back rolling like it was, you know what I'm saying, before. And I just think that he should really – hopefully he makes the right decision and takes as much time as possible. But if he is able, I mean, that would be great for the organization and for the city. But I just hope that he takes, you know, the proper amount of time before he comes back and he's 100%.
0: And speaking of right decision, Kansas City and FIFA fans are hoping that these World Cup fans, these soccer fans are going to make the right decision and book hotels in Kansas City. So Kansas City hotels say FIFA World Cup 2026 bookings are falling short of expectations. So less than 40 days before FIFA World Cup 2026. Some KC hotels say that bookings have not met expectations as they set a year ago. So American Hotel and Lodging Association says some hotels in the city are not seeing the surge that visitors they expected. So 650,000 World Cup travelers is a number of visitors that Visit KC president and friend of the show, CEO Kathy Nelson, says that their research has shown consistently, says it's found through what's called a Destination International Calculator by plugging in data from flights, hotels, travel expectations, airline lift, and more. Kathy Nelson says that she believes those tourism numbers can still hold true.
2: I think they got a lot of things going against them. One, you got the war going on, which is raising gas prices, which is raising flight prices, which is stopping people from flying over here. Secondly, there's a $15,000 charge to get over here. And you have to pay that to come to America, and then you have to leave before your visa expires to get that money back. I don't know how many regular fans are going to pay $15,000 for something they can watch on TV. Yeah, it can be the experience, this and that, you was there, whatever, but $15,000, don't matter what country you're in, is still a chunk of change. Secondly, with everything that's going on with this administration, I would be kind of fearful that I come to America and not able to leave America as a free man.
1: Mm-hmm.
2: So put those parameters in place. The temperature of the world and everything that's going on. Yeah. I think hotels, tourism is going to be down this summer for the FIFA. So, hey, take away the $15,000 tax. Gas prices is going up. Flights are going up. Delta just announced that they're doing budget cuts. They're not having, you know, the fruits and snacks and drinks or whatever for the economy flights or whatever, only for the first class. I mean, why do I want to travel across the world if I can't even get, you know, some pretzels or what was those little cookies?
0: Biscoffs.
2: Yeah, I can't even get some gold.
0: Biscoffs.
2: Some Biscoffs.
0: Yeah.
2: And I'm out 15 racks.
4: I'm just going to go ahead and just take two of those 15,000 and give me a big screen TV and make an arena
3: like I'm there.
4: And be there.
3: Buy some surround
4: sound. Get some surround sound, get the Samsung, get the song sung and all that and get that going.
0: Yeah, a couple of things. A couple of things can be true, real quick. A couple of things can be true. That, the $15,000 that they do have to pay before they come in, they get it back because what they don't want to happen is people come over here and they just stay for, you know, for whatever it is. And then you have the hotels. That this I feel like at least the hotels in just stay for, you know, for whatever it is. And then you have the hotels that this I feel like at least the hotels in

0: have to be cleared, you know, to come over to the U.S. And so they're still waiting on all those people, those visas to be cleared. So they're saying that they'll get them cleared, and that's when people, like, nobody's going to book a room before you get the visa approved. Yeah, like, that just doesn't make sense.
1: Yeah.
0: So I just think that it will happen, but it's just not going to happen. And Kansas City is a different market anyway. You look at just in general, Kansas City is a walk-up type market. For whatever reason, you go to concerts, you go to whatever the shows.
1: Last minute.
0: Yeah, like last minute. So, I think it's just going to be last minute.
2: And it's the economics here.
0: Yeah.
2: But also, along with all of the deterrents that Mike mentioned, if you are a foreigner traveling to North America and you want to come somewhere in this vicinity between the USA and Canada, if you have your choice between Kansas City or Toronto, Vancouver, Atlanta, Boston, Dallas, Houston, Los Angeles, Miami, New York, Philadelphia, Seattle, or San Francisco, where are you picking?
0: I'm going where my team is.
1: Vancouver and San Francisco.
0: If you World Cup fans are a different breed.
1: Mm-hmm.
0: They follow their team. Yeah. They're not going to go and see Curacao because I can in Miami.
1: Yeah.
0: I'm going to go. If my team, Argentina, is base camped in Kansas City,
1: I'm going to Kansas City
0: and I'm going to follow them wherever they want to go.
2: But
0: you've been overseas.
2: But we have four nations between, what is it, England, Argentina, Algeria, mm-hmm. and England and
0: Netherlands.
2: Mm-hmm. Where are they?
0: They're standing in the outskirts. They're standing in the suburbs. There was a report earlier this week where you have Cameron, Missouri, who's all sold out. You have mm-hmm. Excelsior Springs that are all sold out.
2: They don't have hotels. They don't have a lot of hotels.
0: I was talking about the surrounding areas.
1: Wait a minute.
0: They're
2: because Cameron, Missouri
1: what
2: probably
1: hotel?
2: Has one hotel.
1: What they hotel built, are you
0: they talk, you go look at it's and I'm talking just the surrounding area, Cameron, and then the surrounding areas
1: around
0: those,
1: the prison.
0: Because both look at Liberty,
2: because both of those are 45 minutes from downtown.
1: So
0: my point was not just Cameron, but I'm saying that people are choosing, whether it's Lawrence, whether it's Wichita, whether it's people are choosing to stay at least 2 hours away, Columbia, Missouri, to save money.
1: Okay.
0: I mean, they're willing to save money.
1: But I'm hoping that, you know, the knowledge that we have with some of these towns. Now, Excelsior would be a little bit, you know, you got the Jesse James experience. You could probably stay at that. What's that hotel that everybody stays at? Real nice one.
3: I don't know.
1: Nobody knows.
3: No, you've been out that far staying at a hotel?
1: Yeah, it's a
3: what
1: real
3: you,
1: nice
3: what you
1: hotel.
3: Been doing out
1: where?
3: There, man?
1: It's a real the Elms. The Elms.
0: Where? That's not Excelsior.
1: It's close to Excelsior.
2: That's Excelsior.
1: Is it?
2: Yeah.
0: I ain't never been to the Elms. I ain't.
2: Yeah.
0: Me neither. The Elms is for
1: get your
0: lovers.
1: Hey.
0: Even out to the Elms?
1: And the friendly people that I take too. Lovers and friends. So anyways, my point is that I hope that these people are looking up some of these cities or whatever. Like, yeah, it may be economically, you know, liable for you to stay in Cameron or whatever, but do you really want to stay in Cameron?
2: Yeah, because some of them are sundown towns too.
1: Yeah,
2: so.
1: I mean, so
0: what are you going to do?
1: You're going to come down from Cameron and then stay here all night and then go there and everything's closed at 9 o'clock?
2: But also, I mean, the sundown towns, but also, I mean, Algeria is an African nation, but it's pretty whitewashed. Argentina, super whitewashed. You won't find many dark-skinned Argentinians. And then the Netherlands is in Europe. So, I mean, you have a lot. I don't know. I don't know, because I think I have a lot of feelings on this, but I think the city of Kansas City and all the restrictions that they've had towards the entertainment industry and the bar industry have definitely crippled just the hospitality industry as a whole. And I think it's tough to bounce back from that in just 2 years to get ready for a World Cup. Like, I don't think there's one that the infrastructure that we have with public transportation is very poor. And like, I'd be interested to see where our public transportation ranks in 2026 compared to
1: Google it right now.
2: I don't like to use the AI,
1: absolutely.
2: You know, part of that. But our public transportation system doesn't meet any of Chicago, any of...
1: Well, their infrastructure been in play for, you know, decades.
2: And that's what I'm saying.
1: And try to get it all ramped up in 1 year.
2: Kansas City needs at least

0: a decade of building culture around entertainment and the hospitality industry.
1: Speaking of a decade, did y'all know the streetcar has been open 10 years?
0: 10 years?
1: It's been 10 since they first opened the street. Yeah, look it up.
0: Really?
1: 10 years since the streetcar first opened. That's crazy.
2: Yeah.
1: That was how time.
0: But that's, and look at, and it started as what, a 2 mile stretch, if that. So again, we need at least a decade of building infrastructure. When you look at just bars, entertainment, hospitality, everything in that area, and it's not going to be remedied. It was just this time last year, they were offering new businesses, just any kind of like, vacant building downtown, and you're not going to be able to build a successful business in 6 months to handle international traffic.
3: No.
0: So that, I mean, there's a lot of factors going against Kansas City here. And I love the ambition of the city. And especially what a lot of our leaders are bringing, but I don't know.
3: It's a little too late.
1: Lived in other countries, man. What's your thoughts on just other countries coming to Kansas City and then where they are as far as the cost of hotels and things like that?
0: Because where'd you live at? Was it Spain?
3: Oh, man, I lived all over. Shoot. I feel like other countries, man, they, as far as, you know, the financial part, they're pretty stable. You know what I mean? So, I mean, at the end of the day, I don't think that they really are paying attention to, like, cities like Cameron or, you know, Excelsior Springs or stuff like that. I think that they are looking for, you know, something that's, you know, reasonable. I don't think they understand the distance between, you know, how far it is or like Mike was mentioning earlier, you know, going out all night downtown and having to drive all the way to Cameron, you know, the risks of that. But I do believe, like you said, like if there's a country playing here, their fans are going to come here.
0: Mm-hmm.
3: They don't, that is their, that's like their gangs. That's their, you know, that's what they support.
0: It's football.
3: That's football. You know what I'm saying? So it's, they're loyal when it comes to, you know, football and other, and that's the number one sport, you know, outside of America. You know, football is the number one sport.
0: Mm-hmm.
3: And, man, this World Cup is huge, man. It's bigger than the Super Bowl. It's bigger than the NBA Finals. You know what I'm saying? Like, the World Cup is right there, probably 1B to Olympics. You know what I'm saying?
0: Yeah.
3: So it's huge. But I think that there will be a lot of fans that show up to come out and support. And
2: I hope they take a caravan, you know, so this traffic can cool down.
1: You know, it's a crazy thing. And you mentioned Super Bowl. And it brought up a light bulb in my head. Like, think about how when the Chiefs first made it or any other team first made it to the Super Bowl, how many fans did you hear that saying that they're going to take out credit cards and loans or whatever?
0: I didn't hear that, but that's crazy.
3: Just to go.
1: A lot of fans talk about how much they spent on their $12,000 to $15,000 Super Bowl ticket, their room. You remember when we were in Miami for the first Super Bowl when the Chiefs made it? How many fans just went to just go?
0: Yeah.
1: Like, they spent all their money on just to be around and be a part of that experience because it hadn't happened for quite some time.
0: Yeah.
1: So you think about how many years does it take between World Cups?
0: Isn't it four?
1: Anybody know? Four years.
3: Yeah.
1: 4 years. So you have from 2021 or 2022 to now, save up all your bread to know that my team is probably going to go back. You got Argentina that went to the they won it last year.
0: Yeah.
1: So to know that their fans aren't going to follow them,
0: but also like Argentina is not only playing games in Kansas City; they're just based here.
1: The thing about it is, the good thing for Kansas City is you're in the middle of America, so it's not like you're out in New York and you got to fly across to L.A. or fly across to wherever. You're middle. You can get a quick Amtrak has lowered their prices. You can think about buses. I saw some bus
0: Ain't
1: companies
0: nobody
1: that
0: Amtraking from Kansas City to L.A. to see Argentina play.
1: I'm using L.A. as a. But if you're going to Dallas, just think about that. Like, it's a quick 10 to 10
0: no,
1: hour.
0: No, and that's what I think that's my counterpoint to you all saying, like, you know, if this is my team, I'm coming to where they're. I don't think people are going to come to where they're based. I think people are going to go to where they're playing. And so,
1: and in KC too.
0: No, they're definitely playing in KC too, but also they're playing in like Los Angeles, Boston. Like they're playing in these bigger cities with bigger metros with much better public transportation. So
1: you got Messi, who this may be his last World Cup. Mm-hmm.
3: Like they'll follow him.
1: They gonna trust follow these dudes follow around, man.
3: And by train is one of the like biggest sources of transportation overseas anyway. Like everywhere they got the trains running. You know what I'm saying?
0: Yeah. So and the trains here don't even compare.
3: No, they got
2: bullets, man.
0: Our train system is 150 years old. Yeah,
1: Shout out to Amtrak though, man.
3: From Italy to France to Paris, boy, that mug get you there about 2.5 hours. That mug be flying.
2: Yeah, it'd be 2 days before they get to LA with our trains, man. Yeah.
0: Two? You talking about a week? You got to go around a mountain?
3: Yeah, my fault.
0: And have you ever been on Amtrak and how much it stops when the trains pass?
3: Yeah.
0: Oh, God,
3: so you
0: please.
3: You got to get the nonstop trains, man. Yeah. Like
1: go ahead, Seamus.
4: They also made the first ever halftime show for the final match for the championship game.
0: Mm-hmm.
4: So there'll be a halftime show, and you know who's performing halftime, right?
2: Shakira?
4: Drake.
0: Drake?
3: Oh, Drake.
0: Drake?
3: Really?
4: Yeah.
0: Oh, wow. In what city?
4: This was announced around, like, 2024, when all that beef was going on, when as soon as they announced Kendrick for Super Bowl, the FIFA president met with Drake and was like, we're introducing the first ever halftime show, and you're going to be the performer.
3: Wow.
4: So... You know?
1: he's gonna get a pretty penny. All right, we're gonna take a quick break. Coming up, we're gonna dive into more of our conversation. We'll be right back. This is the W Show.

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1: 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Thank you guys for watching us on all social media platforms at the W Show KC. Remember, you can use hashtag talk about it, and we'll talk about whatever topic you want. Some amazing news coming out of MLB early this week. Kwanzaa Jones to become MLB's first black woman majority owner with a $3.9 billion Padres deal. So the family of the late San Diego Padres owner Peter Seidler announced that it had reached an agreement to sell the franchise to an investor group led by Jones and her husband, Jose E. Feliciano, so co-founder of a private equity firm, Clear Lake Capital. The reported valuation is $3.9 billion, the big B, not the little one, clearing the previous MLB record of $2.4 billion, which Steve Cohen paid for the New York Mets in 2020. Feliciano would also make history with the purchase, becoming the second Latino majority owner in the league and the first of Puerto Rican descent, joining Los Angeles owner Arte Moreno. So Major League Baseball has existed since, of course, 1903. And then in that time, no black woman had ever held a majority ownership stake in one of its franchises.
2: I just knew by the name Kwanzaa.
1: Yeah, yeah.
2: Dead giveaway.
1: Amazing woman. Redder background. I mean, went to Pepperdine. Family is from, went to, I think, MIT. She has a law degree. Like, background is like, amazing.
3: I mean, if you could pull together a percentage of, what was it, $3.9 billion?
1: $3.9 billion.
3: If you could pull together a percentage of that, you got a little access to
2: just
3: capital.
2: Give me the 0.9 portion, and I'll be all right. You know,
1: that's all I need, man. But what is
2: little pocket change?
1: What is going to do though for baseball? I think. I mean, you see, like Magic Johnson with your Dodgers, right? Like, I understand he's
2: just.
1: I don't know if he's in tune with the culture, like. A younger African American is.
3: He might be.
1: Yeah, you think so? Mm-mm. I mean, you think about the Dodgers.
3: Magic,
1: I mean, they had
3: yes.
1: Ice Cube. They had Ice Cube rolling the trophy, the home opener around.
3: Yes,
1: I mean, think some stuff like that.
3: I think Magic Johnson definitely is tapped in. He's an older guy too. So
1: that's what I'm saying.
3: You look at how popular baseball was coming up for him, and it. I mean. How would you compare baseball in the 80s to the NBA? Like, were they on level playing field, or was baseball a bigger sport?
2: Baseball was a bigger sport. Basketball was on its way down until Magic and Bird and Mike came into the league.
3: And that's what I'm saying. Like, baseball is definitely a very big sport, and I don't think you invest in a team casually like that in baseball.
1: Yeah, Padres.
4: They say baseball is America's sport.
3: Yeah, it used to be.
1: Football, soccer, I think taking over a little bit on that too.
4: I think football took over.
3: No, it's definitely. I think it's football, basketball, soccer, baseball.
4: Baseball in America. You got some people.
2: I think it's football, soccer, basketball, baseball.
3: Okay.
2: I mean, I'm having some troubles, and I think this has been spoken of on different platforms. I'm having troubles with the NBA, with all these streaming networks, whatever.
3: No, I mean, that's football, too.
2: It's football, too.
3: And baseball.
2: But the thing is, though, that's during the regular season. That's during the regular season, right?
3: Mm-hmm.
2: This is playoff basketball, and I have to have a subscription to Prime or Peacock or something like
3: you
2: that.
3: You had to have
1: Prime. How many email addresses you got?
3: No, because you had to have Prime for NFL playoff games.
2: Isn't that illegal, though?
1: They have many email. Create an email address. Get your free 3 days.
2: Get your three. I was having problems with the subscriptions that looked. Nefarious, whatever. Like $1 every month, man. Who's this? I don't know who free shipping is, but I think they need to get away with all these subscriptions. But I think it's football, soccer, basketball, baseball.
3: Hmm.
2: But I feel like baseball's doing well, though. You know,
3: y'all are just really baseball fans, though. So
2: no, I just think, I mean, it's the game. I mean, whether they celebrate or not celebrate or whatever, it's still 3-2, runner on second, 1-1,
3: I think the average person can tell you who won the NBA Finals over the last World NBA Series. Finals over the last World Series.
1: I don't know. Dodgers are a big organization.
2: Yeah.
1: Shohei Ohtani means big.
3: No, they.
1: Big name.
3: They definitely are.
2: You know what? And I'm a basketball watcher. I just forgot who won the championship last year.
4: Because it was
2: the Thunder. Yeah, the Thunder. It was boring.
4: Hold on.
3: You got to turn that up a little more. Yeah, they, yeah. He's a Warriors fan behind me.
1: Yeah. Another handedly can be put on a lawsuit that accuses Lucky Strike of building a bowling monopoly. So a lawsuit which was filed Wednesday in U.S. District Court in Seattle says Lucky Strike has built a bowling monopoly and is responsible for the responsible for the destruction of decades of old pastime bowling in America. Mm-hmm. So the plaintiffs' lawyers are seeking class action status for their lawsuit, which asked for an undisclosed amount of damages. So Lucky Strike, which was formerly known as Bolero, operates more than 360 bowling alleys in North America. By buying out the competition through unlawful acquisition, the lawsuit mm-hmm. says Lucky Strike used a predatory approach that alienated virtually every customer except those who have no interest in bowling. As a result, the suit says the customers are paying more for a diminished experience that pushes loud music, alcohol, and gambling. In a statement, Lucky Strike Entertainment called the lawsuit meritless. The company has spent more than three decades expanding opportunities for the sport of bowling and the communities we serve. It said, we are confident in our conduct, confident in the law, and we will defend this case vigorously and to the fullest.
3: Whatever they said they did, they did that.
2: They did that. They did that. So hold on. And my bad. So the competition, the competitor, Lucky Strike, they made it more entertaining. They said they basically just made a nightclub and you can bowl at the same basically, time, right?
3: Yeah. Mm-hmm.
2: So then as the competitor, you didn't pick up on that and try to change it because you don't want to alienate the low fan base that you have already.
3: Bowling alleys already did that, though, like have DJs.
2: Yeah, but I mean, I don't hear people. I hear people in pool leagues.
5: The people complaining are the people in those leagues when they're in there practicing, trying to get there. Yeah, and then it's Wednesday night, Wing Wednesday, and they cut the lights off, and it's Cosmo bowling in there, and then people's in there
1: queuing their DJ and playing Drake.
5: and they got their gloves on, and they really in there trying to, you know, perfect their game for this weekend, for this tournament that they got going on. And they can't concentrate.
3: Because that's what happens when you get these private equity firms that start investing in whatever, you know, buying out these businesses. They ruin it because you have cultures, you know, within bowling, within these little leagues around. Because what was the report that came out this week? It's like, what was it, like 30 or 40,000 to have a kid play? To play sports. I think it was just sports in general. Was it baseball?
1: Sports in general.
3: It was sports in general. So, like, why do kids have to pay that much? So you're turning, like, family fun into this private equity thing, and it's just, it doesn't work because kids now don't even have third spaces to go to at all. Yeah. Like, there's nowhere. You used to have free parks, libraries, community centers. Now community centers is $30 just to get a day pass. Like, what?
5: Get a day pass. And the library, I don't know the last time I seen a kid at a library.
2: They just did the little bring the cans of food for forgive all the book fees, whatever.
1: My kid went to the library a couple weeks ago.
5: I mean, I ride around the city sometimes, and I don't ever see anybody at the park. I don't ever see anybody at the basketball courts like no.
2: And they have good basketball courts good now, man.
5: They got
2: I'm sitting
5: nets.
2: There. I'm yeah,
1: AT Divine. Think about they had them courts down at AT Divine with the lights. 18th Divine.
2: I seen that court over there by kind of like on the backside of Lincoln High School, Lincoln Middle or whatever, like on 25th Street or whatever. Mm-hmm. I was like, yo, if this was here, be hooping every day. Yeah. I remember when they took the rim down off of Cleveland Park, man. It was the most saddest day ever in my life.
3: Y'all hear that? You hear that? That washing machine that's on? Because this is a very washed conversation. Back in my day, like, are y'all going to say the rims didn't have nets on it when y'all was playing?
5: They didn't.
2: That was an air ball. Nah, it went through. Baby.
1: All right, I'll tell you what's not a washed conversation. Swing Cash. She defends WNBA's 2022 stake sale. So the league is growing, she says. She says she helped keep the WNBA afloat in 2022. The Hall of Famer was one of the investors in the WNBA's $75 million capital raise for a 16% equity stake in the league. Dope. So other investors include former NBA star Baron Davis and NBA WNBA owners Joe and Claire Tassi and for Nets and Liberty, Herb Simon. And Ted Leonis, Wizards and Mystics. So at the time of the raise, it was widely reported that the investment valued the league at $1 billion. Front Office Sports reported earlier this year that the valuation of the league was closer to $475 million. after capital injection. So the league is far more valuable than 4 years later.
3: No, definitely. And I love it that she was able to pull together those investors like that.
1: Yeah.
3: And then, you know, kudos to a Baron Davis. Like, yeah, that's big. But. Yeah.
1: And Front Office Sports says that the WNBA is interested in buying back the 16%.
3: Of course they are.
1: Which would cost far more than $75 million.
3: Of course they are.
1: Investors paid for it in 2022.
3: Mm-hmm. Of course they are.
1: Yeah.
5: Swin Cash ain't going for that.
3: Nah, yeah.
5: Ain't no way. She was a dog on the court, so I know she a dog in the court.
3: Yesterday's price is not today's price.
1: So I tell you that, bro. I tell you the price that has moved the needle a little bit with the WNBA is the Skechers. They've signed to be the official league on a sponsorship deal. So the WNBA has inked a multi-year deal with Skechers, naming the footwear brand official sponsor of the league as it approaches its milestone 30th season. Terms of the deal were not revealed. So, of course, we've seen Skechers already in the NBA with Joel Embiid, Julius Randle, and Terrence Mann.
5: Well, they got Jackie Young. Skechers.
1: Mm-hmm.
5: Jackie Young is signed with Skechers.
3: Oh, wow.
5: So she's one of the best players in the league. I mean, for the last couple of years, she was the highest paid player.
3: Ain't Joel Embiid hurt a lot?
5: Yeah, listen, he is, but
1: you attribute that to Skechers?
5: It's not from his shoes.
2: You know what though?
3: I don't know.
2: Speaking of shoes,
5: Embiid
2: whatever,
5: is like 7'2".
2: I don't want people to do this. Oh man, you got those Skechers on. Yeah, but they then Embiids or whatever. Man, I don't care who they are. I don't care if they Tom Fords, Melissa Ford, or anything. If they ugly, they ugly. Plain and simple. So if I see you with some Skechers, boom.
5: Well, at the end of the day, the players that's wearing them, they're wearing them because they're paying them to wear them. True. They're not paying us to go wear them.
2: No, that's good. Yeah, that's good.
3: So can
2: Pepsi and Coke.
3: Can Skechers become as cool as like, what is it, Aja with Nike or Angel Reese with Adidas?
1: Depends on who wear them.
2: And that's what I'm saying.
3: Who's going to wear it other than those two?
2: And that's what I don't want to happen. I don't care who's wearing them. If they ugly, they ugly.
5: Okay, but what if they not ugly?
2: Then it's cool. Then you can wear them. But if they ugly, they're going to get the
5: Skechers,
2: same.
5: My thing is this. Okay, if Skechers goes out and finds a good shoe designer, a really good shoe designer that can make their shoes.
2: When have they ever, Nikes, though?
5: Hey, everybody has to grow. Everybody has to grow. That's,
3: Steve,
5: that's the plan.
3: Why haven't we had any Skechers as sneakers of the week?
2: Because they.
3: I feel a bias.
2: Why couldn't Skechers?
1: They don't announce release dates.
2: Why couldn't Skechers sketch a better platform of a fair shoe?
1: Speaking of sneakers of the week.
5: In the right direction, if you ask me.
1: Yeah. Speaking of sneakers of the week, we're going to take a quick break. We'll have our sneakers of the week coming up right after the break. This is the W Show. We'll be right back.
0: 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It's the only thing.

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1: 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Remember to use hashtag talk about it, and we'll talk about whatever topic you want. We have a talk about it today coming from Sherline FX on X. She wants us to talk about CEO of Chipotle saying, if you want more food in your bowl, just ask, and they'll give you more for free.
2: They looked at me so crazy.
1: W Show, remember to use hashtag talk about it, and we'll talk about whatever topic you want. We have a talk about it today coming from Sherline FX on X. She wants us to talk about CEO of Chipotle saying, if you want more food in your bowl, just ask, and they'll give you more for free.
2: They looked at me so crazy.
1: She wants us to talk about CEO of Chipotle saying, if you want more food in your bowl, just ask, and they'll give you more for free.
2: They looked at me so crazy.

0: She looked at me like I was crazy. I'm like, nah, scoop that back up.
1: What's that little red? What's the little red thing they put on it when you get double meat?
0: Yeah, that little tag. Hey, you better take that off.
2: Cause I'll be looking like, hey, what y'all writing on my thing? Yeah. What y'all writing on? What's SS? The circle.
1: Double meat.
0: Paycheck. I asked him. I was like, you can't put a little bit more on there? And they was like,
1: the Chipotle CEO is gonna put a little sound notification Nipsey's voice, and it's gonna say double up.
0: You know what? I'm gonna pull that up when I go. Matter of fact, I'm going to Chipotle. I'm gonna pull this up. Like, I'm gonna get that
2: class action. I'm talking about class action. Yeah. If they refuse review, yeah, and I'm recording
0: with the other phone. I'm gonna have his sound bite. I'm gonna have the recording going up there. And when they try to just scoop two little pieces, like, nah, that ain't more M O R E. I need four pieces.
1: No, sir.
2: All right, let's get to the Hater Love It segment.
3: It's that time for Love It or Hate It.
4: Hate it.
3: If we love it, we talk about it. If we hate it, we move on.
2: All right, first up, our sneakers of the week this week. I don't want y'all to complain about none of these shades because they all fire. What about the Funpizer 1 Voltage?
0: Fire.
2: Yep, fire. Thank you. How about those Air Jordan 11 Low, Women's Mother's Day?
0: Yeah, fire. That was just fire for women.
2: Yeah. Well, what about the Lapstone and Asics gel collab?
0: I'll rock with the Asics.
2: Yeah, you know, they're comfortable for your bunions.
0: Hey, man, listen. hold on. I took my shoe off the other day. The dude said, what's that bone? I was like, wait, you got a hammer toe?
2: Whoa, listen.
1: Oh, my God.
0: Hey. It's on the construction tool list.
5: You too young to have a hammer toe, man. My grandma had a hammer toe, bro.
1: Jeez,
2: Nike Air Max 95 Big Bubble OG Common Red.
0: I can't wear those because of my buddy. I can't wear the Air Max.
5: This boy got a hammer toe.
1: Mm-hmm. I don't know. This list was kind of midi. It was Middle Tennessee State University.
5: All right,
2: Missouri State says it would get more than $100,000 in royalties due to teens' popularity in EA Sports College Football 26 video game. Hate it or love it.
0: I'm not in school no more getting the checks. So next topic.
2: All right, Ramel Bethea has officially achieved UNC status in college basketball. That's because Bethea will be a 30-year-old junior next season after transferring to to Citadel.
1: UNC status?
2: Love it. Hate it.
1: What is UNC status?
2: So Bethea's winding path to Citadel includes working at Dunkin' Donuts, a grocery store, and serving in the U.S. Navy after high school before pursuing basketball. After graduating high school in 2014, Bethea served multiple years in the U.S. Navy. Before returning to basketball, he developed into one of the top JUCO prospects in the country. 3 years of NCAA eligibility remaining, he started at Maricosta College, the JUCO, then committed to Green Bay Phoenix, and then entered the transfer portal. Now he's committed to the Citadel Bulldogs men's basketball.
0: Hate it.
5: It's too much.
0: First of all, if it was Army, cool. Navy, hate it. Get him out of here.
5: Get him out of here. He's too old to be playing against.
0: Is he getting an NIL deal?
2: I'm pretty sure.
0: I love it then.
2: Some Bengay or something?
0: Hey, Epsom salt. With the Epsom.
2: Ex-Ohio State football players joined sexual abuse lawsuit against school. Hater, love it.
1: Love it because they pay them all their money.
2: So 30 former Ohio State football players, including some former NFL players, have agreed to join a federal lawsuit against university over sexual abuse of student athletes decades ago by a team doctor. Mm-hmm. A lawyer in the case said Thursday. So the lawyer, Rocky Ratliff, said in an interview that men came forward some 8 years after the first lawsuit was filed because they needed to overcome some of the shame of revealing that they've been sexually abused by another man and the fear of taking on the university publicly.
0: Hey, man, hold on. I got a question, though. And I'm not trying to fault them or shame them, man, but you're an athlete. You're a big dude. And this old, Doogie Howser dude is over here trying to fondle me, man. You ain't going to just kind of just like, hey, man, get off me or whatever.
1: I mean, how did Jerry Sandusky get away with it for 30 or 40 years?
0: I mean, he was little girls.
5: Those was girls.
0: Boys, I'm saying these are guys. Like, man, and this is, I
5: get a dude up off you.
0: Yeah, bro. Come on, man. You too close to my, I'm scooting over because Steve elbow too close, man. Come on.
2: So as of April 15th, the university has settled 317 survivors for more than $61 million and remains actively engaged in a mediation.
5: Ohio State don't want that.
0: They don't care.
5: They don't want that being out. They're going to continue to settle.
0: I got a bingo list. They hired Mike Vrabel here in like 3-4 years. Man. They don't care.
2: Q's been on that Mike Vrabel stuff.
0: I love

0: Instagram. I'm like, man, Q, is he, what is this going on?
1: No, because, I mean, it just, it, the reason I send it, one, is because the ESPN's not covering it. You know, all of the big media organizations are not covering it. But that's because they don't want to jump into the tampering realm, because that's what coaches and media and GMs, like the relationship between them, whether it's sex happening or their
2: drugs, whatever,
1: whatever it is, like there's a lot of improper things going on. And especially in a league that's competitive as the NFL, if I'm Mike Vrabel and I work with and I'm a coach for the Tennessee Titans, yes, I'm going to try to devalue Julio Jones's trade stock so he could come play in Tennessee, leaving Atlanta just 2 hours away. Like, and it's,
2: that's the game, though.
1: That's the game, but also you have tampering rules.
2: You know what, though? I feel sorry for him, man, because after seeing everything...
1: Oh, you feel sorry?
0: No, heck no.
2: The reason why...
3: What is sorry it, for who?
2: Can a brother talk?
1: Did he survive cancer?
2: Listen, the reason why I feel sorry for him, because after looking at all this, man, they in love.
3: Oh, my God.
1: They so why do you feel sorry for a man because, that's in love with his girlfriend and not his wife?
2: Because,
1: what?
2: Hey, listen, don't never let a marriage stop you from the love of your life.
1: He got a girlfriend and a wife on the side.
0: What?
2: Hey,
0: the views and opinions on that show are Mike's and Mike's only. Like,
2: listen, the thing is, though, after going through all, they going through so much, whatever, the scrutiny, she lost her job. They trying to get that man out of New England. And
1: they was lying.
2: Hold on, listen. And the people that they need the most is each other, and they can't even do it.
0: We appreciate everyone who joined on today's show. Appreciate Q Day. Coach Q for hanging out with us. How can people find you?
4: Absolutely, man. Follow me on Instagram, better by day underscore. Also Facebook, just my regular name, Quentin Day. And I try to put some content out there for you guys. But follow me, man. And
0: they got some kids to train. They can hit you up there.
4: Yep, you can hit me up there for player development. I'm there up in North Kansas City High School. So holler at me, hit me up, and let's get to it.
0: We appreciate everyone who joined in on today's show. 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We're out of here. Appreciate it.
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8: Hello, welcome to R&D Football Talk. I'm Drew.
9: I'm Richard.
8: This is a tough day for us, guys. Is everybody who's listened, they've They heard Brian the professor give us history lessons and talk football strategies and make crazy jokes that made us all laugh, smile, and happy. Unfortunately, we lost a professor to health battles that he couldn't overcome. He was a great friend to all of us, and I can't begin to tell you how much he will be missed here.
9: Well said.
8: But just to, so we can hear him on the show one more time. We'll play a little clip and get a little listen.
10: I'm Ron. Are you sure? No. I'm here.
11: You sound like it.
10: Yeah.
11: Well, unfortunately, you look like
10: it. I mean, wouldn't want anybody else to sound like me.
8: Brady, we will miss you, but we will remember.
9: Yes. I can always go to Spotify and hear that voice, so that's cool.
8: Yeah. So, into football. Grades are in. Well, draft done.
9: Draft are done. Draft is done.
8: Yeah. Nobody's drafting anymore.
9: Now the undrafted free agents are vying for positions on various teams.
8: Yeah. And I'll be honest, I haven't done a lot of homework for today.
9: Me neither.
8: But
9: I have a pen, but yep. Nothing to write on.
8: Oh, I'm sure we can find something for you to write on if necessary. But since we are here in Kansas City, enjoying the love of the kingdom, let's talk about the Chiefs draft.
9: Yeah, let's.
8: First off, I will say the positions that the Chiefs drafted with their first three picks, I was happy with the positions.
9: Positions of need.
8: Yeah.
9: And we'll find out if they got the right person.
8: Right.
9: The paperwork says they got the right person, but you don't know until you get on the field.
8: Yeah, I didn't know. When they traded up, I didn't think it was going to be for the cornerback. But he was, I can't remember his name.
9: For all that talk of Bane and Reese and the edge rushers, the Chiefs didn't go edge rush till much later, right?
8: 40.
9: Yeah.
8: So I expected an edge rusher in the top three picks. Just that they would be R. Mason Thomas. I thought they would go somewhere with that pick earlier.
9: Right.
8: But I'm not disappointed with... I got to look up his name because I can't remember his name.
12: LSU, right?
8: Yeah.
9: I should get out my Google box. I should have had it warmed up already.
8: I should have had my...
9: I've got an ancient one. You have to crank it to get it to run.
8: Well, yeah, if I was actually connected to the internet, that would have probably helped. Ah. Chiefs draft tracker? Will that tell me what it is?
9: Mansoor Delane.
8: Delane.
9: Is that like it rained a lot, or is that Mansoor as in Mister?
8: I think that's Mansoor rains a lot. Although I did see a deal with his father, whose name is somewhat unconventional also.
9: Okay, well. As long as he can play corner, I'm good.
8: And well,
9: then after that, they picked up Peter Woods.
8: Which, I'm not sure about Woods. He's I don't know if his motor's turned on all the time.
9: Yeah, I think they're looking for the next.
8: Chris Jones?
9: Chris Jones, as well as somebody to spell Chris Jones.
8: Well, I don't know if this is. This guy didn't really have a body type of Chris Jones, which, I'll be honest, when we first got Chris Jones, he was disappointing for me in some ways because he's a big, tall guy. But he played tall. And playing defensive tackle, you need to play shorter.
9: He learned to play behind his pads.
8: Yeah.
9: You don't let anybody get in your ribs.
8: Right. And starting out, he stood up. First thing he did was stand straight up.
9: I think they taught him different.
8: Yeah. But obviously, he has fixed all those problems. So Woods is 6'2", 300.
9: Wow, that's stout.
8: Yeah. So,
9: that's more of a curly cult type.
8: Yeah. Not quite the size of that. That is
9: a large.
8: Not as wide as curly cult.
9: Yeah.
8: That would be hard to
9: supersize curly cult.
8: Yeah. Then round two, we get to R. Mason Thomas, edge rusher.
9: I thought we were going to get the guy out of Missouri.
8: Bailey,
9: but
8: he went pretty high.
9: Yeah. I'm looking at his film. I'm okay with this guy. He's not going to eat up blockers, but he's going to be disruptive.
8: He's a speed rusher off the edge. I think we haven't really had that.
9: Since Derek.
8: Yeah, a true just go after the quarterback guy.
9: Get upfield, get after the quarterback.
8: Yeah, so, he's got good size. He's 6'2", 240. I don't know if they get into any of his particulars, like, does he run a 4.240? I don't know.
9: Well, you know, the 40 time, this is me talking, the 40 time means a lot to receivers and cornerbacks. But the 40 time doesn't mean a lot to me to offensive or defensive tackles, because it's more about first and second step quickness. You know, I don't care how fast you can run a 40, you got to be able to get around that tackle in the first two or three steps.
8: Yeah. And for edge rushers, like especially guys that weigh 240 as opposed to 280.
9: Right.
8: Can you get your pad level, can you get the speed with your pad level down?
9: Right. So are you coming out the block low? Are you standing up out the block?
8: Yeah, so you can dip that shoulder and
9: get under him.
8: And, yeah. And make that 6'7" tackle try to come down to you.
9: Right. You're at his waist and lower at yeah. I'm all about batting average. I'm all about 40 times, but they only tell a part. Those things, those measurables, only tell a part of the story. And Jerry Rice showed us it was football speed. His measurables weren't that good, but you put him on the field, he scores points. He catches the ball. He gets open. He catches the ball. He scores points. Just using him as an example. Tom Brady's rookie numbers were horrible. Rookie measurables. But he's a lock in for the Hall of Fame, and you know everybody's chasing him for Super Bowl wins. So I guess I'm saying all this to say that, as one coach put it, everybody looks good in shorts. Let's put the pads on and find out who's a football player.
8: Not me, coach.
9: So.

0: decimated, devastated. We lost what? Cook, McDuffie, and 35.
1: Watson.
0: Watson. Yes. Somebody's got to say that. So yeah, we need to bet. We need to beef up there. In fact, if you're listening, one of my coworkers is a neighbor, and he noticed that as of about 2 weeks ago, that Cook had not put his house up for sale. Maybe that's too much information. Just a little inside stuff that I was asked about, and I'm like, I have no idea. Maybe he'll go to Cincinnati, but he's decided he liked Kansas City. I don't know.
1: Well, it's interesting because he is from the Cincinnati area.
0: Exactly.
1: So, fifth round, Chiefs with running back Emmett Johnson out of Nebraska. I was having a conversation yesterday about this pick, and the person I was talking to didn't care for the pick. And I'm like, you can't have a one-horse backfield in the NFL.
0: Yeah. And there's nothing wrong with Walker's already got 3 years in. There's nothing wrong with grooming and bringing along your next guy. Fresh legs.
1: If you're, let's say, the plan is to get Walker 20 carries a game. Well, in my line of football, I like to run the ball at least 30 times a game.
0: So that means somebody else needs to be in the game.
1: Right. So.
0: And getting the ball.
1: Yes, and getting the ball. Which, this is kind of a side note. Again, I can't remember his name. The kid we had last year, 24.
0: 34? The running back that was supposed to be a good pass catcher?
1: Yeah, I thought it was 20, close to number 24.
0: Anyway. Well, I think we're talking about the same guy. We just can't remember his name.
1: Yeah.
0: He's still on the roster. He's one of the few running backs that is still on the roster from last year.
1: When we put him in the game, he needs to get some running. He needs to get some carries.
0: It's like telling the defense we're passing.
1: Yeah.
0: And, you know, you need every advantage you can get. So.
1: I think they did a bad job of
0: being unpredictable, deceiving defenses.
1: Yeah.
0: Showing one thing and doing something else.
1: Rashard Smith.
0: Thank you.
1: 24.
0: You're right. Okay. I thought it was 34. My bus. But we were talking about the same guy.
1: So, I think this Emmett Johnson guy, I don't know. He had a very good year last year. He led the nation in total yards per game, scrimmage yards per game, with 150 yards a game. So, good pass catcher.
0: Can he pick up blitzes? I guess he'll have to learn that if he doesn't already know.
1: Can he chip block?
0: Both. Yes. Hopefully we won't need it, but even if we don't need it, it's good to do it every now and then.
1: Yeah. What round are we in? Still fifth round. Still got a wide receiver, Cyrus Allen. I don't know anything about him. Second team All Conference, Big 12. Okay.
0: In Beach, we trust.
1: Yeah, I mean, obviously, we looked at him and said, okay. And then they went quarterback. Garrett Nussmeier.
0: Honestly, a starting quarterback out of LSU, I'm surprised he went that low. Just being a starting quarterback in the SEC.
1: Yeah. I think seventh round flyer, sure, why not?
0: Yeah. Bring him in.
1: In all honesty, could it be worse than Justin Fields?

0: looking for big things from Justin Fields. I don't have a problem with the Nussmeier pick, and I don't have a problem with him bringing in Justin Fields as a they need a yard. You want to run a quarterback sneak? Justin Fields. Mahomes is not what we hope he will be at the beginning of the season. You've got a seasoned quarterback to start with. I never said he was a great quarterback, but he's somebody you can get through a game. I can't even say he's not going to lose you a game. I don't know.
1: This is what I want to see Justin Fields do. I know this is an audio show. This is what I was, you have to describe it.
0: We're playing charades. There's a guy standing there with a clipboard reading it and underlining things and whispering to the offensive coordinator from time to time. I'd love to see Justin Fields do a lot of that, but I'd like to see a couple of gadget plays too. He lines up in the Wildcat with Mahomes out of split end or whatever. Or Mahomes lines up and throws the ball to him and backs away and lets Fields run or throw downfield. Anything that limits the amount of times Mahomes has to run or gets hit, I'm happy with. I don't want him getting hit at all this year. That's my goal. I know it's unrealistic, but my goal is for Mahomes not to get hit at all this year.
1: Well,
0: it's all about that brace.
1: Let's talk about
0: that brace.
1: Because right now, I'm not sure I love what I'm hearing. Because all of that I'm hearing is, Patrick's way ahead of schedule.
0: I'm happy with that, but that doesn't mean you have to push it.
1: It scares me. I would, don't tell me he's ahead of schedule. Say, things are progressing nicely for Patrick.
0: Yeah, I heard a snippet of an interview with Andy Reid yesterday, and you could hear worry in Andy Reid's voice. Mahomes wants to do a whole lot more than Andy Reid wants him to do.
1: Yeah.
0: And Andy Reid even used the phrase, we're gonna keep people around him to keep him from trying to do too much.
1: We gotta slow him down.
0: Yeah. And nothing against Mahomes. He's a competitor. He wants to play. Who doesn't want to play football? He wants to win. I can walk on it. I can floor on it. We're talking long-term longevity. Why? You feel great today. Fantastic. Let's make sure you feel great tomorrow and the day after that and the day after that. Let's not risk you in training camp tweaking that daggum thing.
1: Well, I don't think that they're going to – I did hear part of an interview with Andy saying that Patrick will be at OTAs, but what he will do will not be everything. He'll be able to participate somewhat.
0: Yeah.
1: Which
0: don't push it. This is where having a guy like Andy Reid and Bienemy is going to help a lot. Mahomes wants to play. He's going to want to play. Even in OTAs, he's going to want to drop back and run around and throw the ball and do everything that Patrick Mahomes does. And there needs to be somebody with some gravitas, not some assistant, somebody that can say, hey, Pat, stop, sit down.
1: Eric Bieniemy.
0: Exactly. We already discussed this. Stop. Because he's going to want to.
1: You've done enough today.
0: Yes. He's going to want to. Ow.
1: That was loud.
0: I hope people's radios didn't blow up.
1: No, or your eardrums.
0: Mine are fine, but if I've got that radio up against my ear like a boombox, that didn't go well. Let's just put some padding under that if it happens again.
1: Okay.
0: There.
1: That'll good work. Call.
0: I try. But, yeah, I want Pat to get through the season, the entire season, and be hoisting the trophy at the end of the season. And at some point during the season, lose his knee brace. I would love to see that happen. But with that said, let's take it slow. Let's just take it slow. Yeah, I hope you're listening, Pat. Love you to death. Take it slow, bro. Take it slow.
1: And I was trying to find, which I'm having all kind of problems finding, our undrafted free agent people.
0: Oh, I was...
1: Because I know that we signed a bunch of people.
0: No, I heard a rumor that we got Emmitt Smith's son. So I'll have to look that up.
1: I don't know that one.
0: To the Google box. Well, supposedly... people in Dallas were not happy because Dallas didn't grab him.
1: Well, I saw somewhere that we picked up a defensive lineman free agent.
0: And an offensive lineman, right tackle.
1: This guy, Vincent Anthony Jr.
0: Is Junior his last name or
1: no?
0: Oh.
1: 6'6", 250.
0: At what position?
1: Defensive end.
0: Okay. A quick end.
1: I mean, 250 is not, but 6'6", I like the length on somebody like that. And then they picked up some tight end out of Wyoming, Gillenborg, 6'5", 250.
0: Well, I'm looking at Jeff Caldwell, wide receivers. That's two wide receivers out of Cincinnati. Jaden Ott out of Oklahoma. E.J. Smith, I think that's the one that's Emmitt's son.
1: Son or grandson? That would be...
0: Okay. Relative. I don't know.
1: Oh, Emmitt Smith. I'm thinking something.
0: Oh, okay. John Michael Gillenberg, tied in out of Wyoming. Is that the one you were talking about?
1: Yeah.
0: Pete... Oh, this is going to be fun. Nigra? NYGRA, wherever you want, how put it that way you want it, center out of Louisville. Josh Thompson, a guard out of LSU, 300-pound interior blocker. Jacob DeJesus, wide receiver out of California. Oh, that's just on offense. Xavier.
1: Mm-hmm.
0: Yeah.
1: Nwankwo?
0: Nwankwo.
1: Wankaw.
0: Out of Southern Illinois, Southern Iowa. Deshaun Singleton, a safety. Physical defensive back that his team in passes defended. Vincent Anthony Jr., and I don't like that nickname.
1: Well, what was it?
0: VJ.
1: What?
0: Vincent Anthony Jr. They got in a parenthesis.
1: VJ. Oh, Vincent Jr.
0: Oh, obviously I got a dirty mind. We're not going to... I'm moving on. Cole Brevard, defensive tackle out of Texas. Big surprise there. Amari McNeil, defensive tackle out of Colorado.
1: That Brevard dude's huge. 6'3", 345?
0: Oh, my. Space eater. Not space heater, space eater. He might be a people eater too.
1: He eats more than space.
0: Yeah, I'm sure. I'm sure there's barren land in Colorado that has his name on it. I'm sorry, Texas. That used to be the big Texas forest, but you know it's the Texas desert now. Amari McNeil.
1: I'm sorry. I'm reading this deal. This roster. I know it's different than yours. It's got Jeff Caldwell, wide receiver, 6'5", 216. Underage, it's got N-A.
0: You don't know? I'm making faces for people that don't. The gears are not meshing here. You don't know how old the young man is? Maybe he's 60 and just don't want anybody to know it.
1: Well, he's something.
0: He's something.
1: Okay. You signed him and didn't check a birth certificate?
0: That was coffees flying all over the place, by the way, people.
1: I would think that you'd say, oh, okay. I'll open another page for him.
0: I'm sure the Chiefs know. Just whoever put this together doesn't know. How about that?
1: Okay, but under his official Chiefs biography, there's also no age listed.
0: All righty then. Let's make that a point to find out, Red Beach and company.
1: Yeah. How old is this young man? Or can I call him young man?
0: Can he drink? Can he vote? Can he drive? Does he have a junior high school certificate?
1: Well, 6'5", 215. I like the size of the
0: wife. His body has matured, but how old is he?
1: Yeah.
0: Xavier Lloyd, that's not name sounds familiar. Wide receiver out of Missouri. These are people that they invited signed. To camp.
1: He got signed.
0: Did he?
1: Yeah.
0: Marlon Sewell, defensive back out of Vanderbilt. And Khalil Benson, an offensive tackle out of Indiana. I think that's the one that they were trying out at right tackle. Huh.
1: Not sure. Okay, well, we got a few minutes left. You want to talk about draft grades? I think we can.
0: I think we kind of summed that up at the beginning of the show. I'm good. B, and then we'll see from there.
1: I'm talking about not the Chiefs. I'm talking about the league.
0: Oh. Okay, you want to go around the horn on that?
1: Sure.
0: Because again, I'm totally unprepared, and
1: I'm not really prepared. I did a little bit of work.
0: But, okay. All my paperwork that I did on that is somewhere.
1: To say I did lots of work would not be true.
0: Off the top of my head, I think the Raiders did okay.
1: They didn't blow it. They didn't.
0: They didn't Raider it up as we thought they would.
1: I thought the Raiders did okay, so I'm going to give them a B+. Where are we at here? Let's just stay in the division. You gave the Chiefs a B. I'm going to give the Broncos a B.
0: Yeah, nothing jumped out at me. C+, B, yeah.
1: The Chargers, it seemed like all they wanted to do was pick offensive linemen.
0: Can we please keep our quarterback upright?
1: Yeah.
0: So, well, at least they had a draft strategy.
1: They had a strategy, but I'm going to give them a C because it's a... They had a strategy. I didn't like it.
0: I mean, they've got pieces, but they can't keep their quarterback upright.
1: I thought they needed to go out and get a weapon.
0: That Obadogo dude, number 8. If they can keep him healthy, he's Kenneth Walker. He's a beast.
1: Hampton, Omar Hampton.
0: Yeah,
1: but
0: and they've got Johnson. If he ever learns how to catch the ball.
1: I have serious doubts about him. I would also have serious doubts about the quarterback. So, okay. NFC.
0: Everybody says he's great, so I'm just going with everybody else. The more he plays and
1: doesn't win
0: and doesn't have anything to show about it, show for it, the less of a game changer superstar. He's going to put up numbers. He's you know, and we can talk about, you know, when I think of him, I think of Joe Burrow and that guy in Buffalo. I keep saying Jim Kelly, but he's much younger than Jim Kelly. Allen, yeah, that cat.
1: I go back further.
0: Only Burrow has hardware. Of those four, Jackson, Allen, Burrow.
1: Well, they got MVPs. Burrow and, not Burrow, but Allen and Lamar have MVPs.
0: Okay, so Burrow and Lamar have MVPs.
1: No, not Burrow.
0: I'm sorry, Allen and Lamar have MVPs.
1: Burrow went to the Super Bowl.
0: And Avery did what? Herbert? Sherbert? Avery, whatever.
1: Has not won a playoff game.
0: Thank you.
1: So
0: he's Pat Stafford before he went to L.A.
1: No arguments from me. He's a less successful version of Dan Fouts.
0: Okay, see now that's... There's what you're saying makes sense objectively, but this is an emotional connection to Dan Fouts because he just made it look so good throwing those deep balls.
1: Well, that's what I'm saying.
0: And he had better receivers,
1: too. He's a less successful version of Dan Fouts.
0: I wouldn't even put him in the same sentence with Dan Fouts yet.
1: Okay. NFC West, Cardinals.
0: C.
1: Rams.
0: B. Don't agree?
1: I give them a D minus.
0: That's right. They traded all their picks away, didn't they?
1: Well, they had a pick, but they picked a quarterback.
0: Okay.
1: Which made me think, is Matt Stafford done? Because unless Matt Stafford's done, why are you picking a quarterback in the first round?
0: That's right. I forgot all about that. Did Matt Stafford say this is my last year? Get somebody because I'm not coming back next year?
1: Don't know.
0: So.
1: 49ers.
0: If that's the case, that's a smart pick.
1: Yeah. 49ers, I give them a... I don't think they had a pick. So.
0: Yeah, a lot of the teams that have been winning in the NFC West mortgage their futures for.
1: Yeah. Seahawks, they had a pick in the first round. I'll give them a C. I mean, they're picking 32nd. It's Buccaneers.
0: I have no idea who they
1: picked. They got Reuben Bain.
0: Did they?
1: Yeah. So I'll give them a B+. Saints. Don't know who they got. Panthers get a D-.
0: Why? I'm not arguing. I don't know.
1: They didn't get anybody. They didn't fill in positions of need. They got their best. Their running back left. No, that's not the Panthers. I'm thinking the Jags lost their running back. Maybe it's the Jags I'm thinking about, or some cat team. You got a team full of cats. Not doing very good on this today.
0: For several reasons, not making excuses. They have a quarterback, but they had a pretty good running back. They let him walk away, didn't they? Started with Dowdle.
1: Rico Dowdle.
0: Yeah, he left, didn't he?
1: I don't know.
0: We are so prepared.
1: So unprepared.
0: Well, let's talk opinions since we're not prepared to talk about anything else. We always have those.
1: Okay. Well, how about if I go here? I don't think the Cleveland Browns screwed up their draft board. I think they were conservative, but they didn't.
0: They didn't try to make a big splash. They got a lot of...
1: They didn't screw up.
0: Yeah. Which is different.
1: Yeah. The Jets said...
0: They went out and got... Was it Reese or Bailey? They got a pretty good edge rusher. But they stacked up...
1: They had three first-round picks.
0: Yeah. Whereas the NFC West was giving away picks, the Jets were accumulating them. And we'll just see how that works out. That could end up smart if you do it right.
1: Yeah, I think the teams that Arizona got Jeremiah Love. I don't know if that's a great pick. I think he's the best player available at 3.
0: You could almost see draft strategies play out in real time. Some people were looking for positions. Some people were looking for best player available. Some people were looking for centipede method. More feet we can get in the door, better off we're going to be.
1: Yeah.
0: So, and as long as they had a strategy and they stuck with that strategy, yeah, we have to find out for sure when we get on the field. I mean, we're still redrafting 2019 because, you know, who'd have thought Trubisky would be out of the league now? Was that 17, rather?
1: Yeah. I was impressed with the Giants. Their defense could be scary.
0: It was pretty good last year.
1: And they went
0: out and got more pieces.
1: Yeah.
0: So
1: they could... the Commandos, they wouldn't help their defense.
0: Yeah, I don't think they hurt themselves.
1: Anybody I'm looking here?
0: I'm not crazy about. I can't name any names, but the overall tenor of the Cowboys draft didn't seem like they had a strategy. They were just grabbing people.
1: Well, interesting you say that. I was watching this NFL Films thing about the draft, and they were in the Cowboys was one of the draft rooms they were in.
0: Uh-huh.
1: And it played out like they wanted it to.
0: Really?
1: Yeah. They kept moving down, but they still got the guy they wanted. So
0: they accumulated picks and still ended up with the guy they were looking for.
1: Right. Which
0: is smart.
1: And this is a little side deal, but I kept hearing about how this wasn't the best draft class, you know. And I'm thinking, I think this was a pretty solid draft class. The conception that it was bad, I think, is because there were so many good offensive linemen in this draft.
0: Yeah.
1: And they're not the flashy guys. Right. I think people look at the draft and it's like, oh, here's this running back that averaged, you know, 2,000 yards for three seasons, or some wide receiver who makes all the catches. Yeah, those guys are great.
0: But who's opening holes?
1: Exactly.
0: Who's providing the pass protection?
1: Yeah, who's the reason this guy has a place to run?
0: And it's just... Maybe I'm the type of guy that's looking every gift horse in the mouth. If you're a college guy that's averaged 2,000 yards per year for 3 years, how much you got left for the NFL? What's your longevity look like in the NFL? Are you a guy that's not going to get to his first contract?
1: Yeah.
0: So, yeah, there's a yin and a yang to everything.
1: Yeah, everybody else stood out to me having a great draft.
0: Speaking of yank, I ran across some old tape of Ernie Ladd on the Tiki Talks, if I can say that without having to pay for it. That was interesting, his career path from the Chiefs to the Chargers and into the fledgling WWF, and how he maneuvered and managed his career. Sidebar.
1: Yeah. I'm going to give the Dolphins a good grade because I thought they got one of the best linemen in the draft. Caden Proctor out of Alabama.
0: Yeah, we had, both of us had him going high. Not to Miami, but we had him going high.
1: Yeah. He seems to have everything you want in offensive lineman. Just big.
0: Put some people around him and.
1: Yeah.
0: Maybe we can keep Tua from getting another.
1: No, it's not Tua. Tua's in Atlanta now.
0: Atlanta now.
1: Which, that's a whole other conversation.
0: Is another show.
1: Yeah. So, we should probably get out of here.
0: Okay.
1: When do you want to pop back in?
0: Same bat time, same bat channel next week? If we can.
1: If we, sure. I'm game.
0: And maybe I'll be prepared next week. I'll find my notebook and I'll find Thumper. And
1: Thumper.
0: He,
1: I miss Thumper so much.
0: He's the one that tells me things.
1: He's your information guru.
0: I get my information from an imaginary rabbit. And I'm still just as smart as some of these other guys that claim to know stuff. So that should tell you something.
1: All right. We're going to get out of here. Talk to you guys next week. Be careful out
0: there. Yes, sir. Miss you, Brian. And everybody be nice. Say goodbye.
1: Say goodbye.
0: Goodbye, Ricky.
2: Hi, Brian.
0: Yes.
1: Have a good night.
0: Boy, I can't do that. I'm sorry.
1: Nancy, you made him cry.
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3: Atención. 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

0: What's up, Casey? 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You are tuned in to Savvy Says on 100.1 FM, One Kansas City Radio. 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Say hi to the people.
1: What's the deal with y'all, man?
0: And we're going to get to the interview portion of interview segment of the show in just a second. But for right now, let me run back the five songs that we just had over the air. Coming in at number 10 is Yeah Glow, Glorilla. Number 9, What's Free, Rick Ross, Jay-Z, Meek Mill. Number 8, Texas Hold'em, Beyonce. Number 7 was Boom Boom, Cumbia Kings, and A.B. Quintanilla III. And number 6 was Down Like That by Ocean Naya. Y'all go check her out. I like that song a lot. It's a derivative of Destiny's Child, Charlie's Angels theme song. And we were just talking about it here in the studio. We were just talking about how that's also a sample from the original Charlie's Angels movie. So without further ado, we're going to get right into the interview portion of the show with Ali Y. Dope, my best friend. I've known him almost my whole life. Dope. What first got you into music?
1: What got me into music? Is that better? Talk better?
0: Yeah.
1: Like that light off is in my face. What got me into music? Since I was younger, my mama used to rap. And my uncle used to rap.
0: That's what's up. I didn't know that moms used to rap.
1: Yeah, moms used to coach me, man.
0: That's what's up.
1: Yeah, she used to be my little rap coach. You know, and my brother, they was tight, man, you know. So, but they don't rap, though. They just mess around
0: motivation.
1: With it.
0: Motivation.
1: Yeah. And I was just young, so I just was doing it with them. And it just stuck with me, you know. And they used to be like, hey, you dope. That's dope. Hey, that's dope.
0: Mm-hmm.
1: You know, when I was younger than, like, 10. So, it just stuck with me.
0: That's what's up.
1: Yeah.
0: How would you describe the music that you typically create?
1: I just go with what I'm feeling at the moment. You know?
0: It's just like one of those things that just is in the... And you are a dope freestyle artist. I don't think a lot of people know that about you, but from working with you personally on the producer side, it's like, this is the person that you sit in front of the beat, and even if the beat gone, he's still going.
1: Yeah.
0: That's just what it is.
1: You know, the beat create the words, but the words create the beat.
0: That's what's up. I guess we just talked about my next question for real, for real. What is your creative process like?
1: It's just there, man. It's just in me. I don't know.
0: Would you say, is it more of one of those kind of things that you see something and you can just instantly rap on that subject? Or is it one of those things where it's like you got free flowing thoughts in your head and that's just, it just a idea pops and then that's where you go from?
1: I got an open mind. So I try to look at everything from this side and that side, you know, so with it being open, ideas from both sides come in.
0: Got you. So you analytical and logic. But logically, basically.
1: Yeah.
0: Okay, I feel you on that. If you could work with any artist, who would it be?
1: Who would it be? Locally or like just anybody, period?
0: Just anybody at any point in any time, dead or alive.
1: Dead or alive? Don't go there.
0: Yes, I'm absolutely going there.
1: We're
0: going
1: to take it bigger than Kansas City because I would, you know. Who would I do a song with? Out of everybody. I would do a song with Glorilla.
0: Glow is a good artist.
1: Yeah.
0: She
1: gotta be a female.
0: Yeah. Yeah. You bounce off pretty well with, you know, females and stuff.
1: Yeah.
0: I'm about to ask you a question and don't hurt my feelings. I'm really for real, for real. Who so far is your favorite producer that you've worked with?
1: Don't hurt my feelings. My favorite producer. You know, I got a few of them.
0: Well, name some names. names.
1: I got the Guru. You feel me? Hey, he produced most of my CD. And then I got Rockstar.
0: Rockstar is pretty cool.
1: Rockstar, Studio B. He did one of my first CDs. Well, my first CD, half of it, and Savvy said she did my line song in her kitchen, in her projects. You feel me?
0: On the north side. Thank you, best friend.
1: No lights.
0: Look,
1: nothing.
0: We just was in there.
1: No mic.
0: Look, I have to say this on the air. Back in the day, me and best friend used to be sitting in his truck out there on Gregory, throwing CDs at people like, you going to take this music real quick. All right, well, we're going to get back down.

0: That was Joey Cool, Kansas City Classic. Before that, we had Kansas City, Tech N9ne, Rich the Factor, and The Popper. We see you over there at What's The Popper's thing? Yeah, that's what I thought. It's I Am Casey over there at 18th and Vaughn. We see you. Okay, so we're going to get right back into this interview with my best friend, Ali Y Dope. He's pretty cool. He's pretty cool. Like, one of my favorite people. And especially when it comes to this music game and this rap game. Like I was just saying, he's a cold freestyler. Very cold freestyler. So, best friend, what would you be doing right now if you weren't doing music? You don't have any other ambitions?
1: Yeah.
0: Let's talk about them.
1: I'll be doing what I wanted. I'll be doing what I'm doing now, though.
0: What about the clothing line?
1: I still got a clothing line. Grammy 90s, baby. IND Munchies, man. And I got a lot, man. But I'll be, right now, at this moment, I will be, I don't know, probably doing the same thing I'm doing now.
0: Yeah.
1: Chilling.
0: Yeah, I feel you on that.
1: Just building. Just living. Enjoying life.
0: What's the most useless talent you think you have?
1: Useless.
0: Yeah, like something that just is like, I can do this, but what is it applicable to?
1: I'm a useful person, so I don't feel useless at all.
0: I'll take that. That's a pretty good answer. Yeah.
1: I don't talk loud, man. My fuck.
0: What's the best advice that you have been given so far?
1: Tomorrow's gonna be a better day. That's the best advice. I just heard that 2 days ago.
0: That's a good one.
1: You feel me?
0: For real. Yeah. It's always good to have like that kind of positive, optimistic outlook. Like, even if today wasn't all so great, tomorrow going to be a better day.
1: Today was a good day.
0: Yeah.
1: But tomorrow's still going to be a better day.
0: Yeah. It's always room for improvement.
1: It's always room for improvement.
0: Yeah. I think the best advice I've ever got was your advice. It's all just practice.
1: It's all just practice.
0: We can never, ever be perfect. So, you know.
1: Yeah.
0: Just got to stay consistent and keep going, pretty much.
1: Keep pushing, man.
0: All right. I guess my last question I have for you. Of your catalog, of your music, if you were offered a bag of money right here, right now, at this very moment, to get up on stage and perform, what is your go-to song? What's the song you picking right here, right now? And you got some slappers.
1: I got a couple songs, but it had to be my Grimy 90s baby song, man. That's my anthem, man.
0: All right.
1: That's my first CD, though.
0: Yeah.
1: I don't got it. On my second CD, it had to be my Game Lay song, man, with the Guru.
0: Okay.
1: Or my Saucy Twin, man. I like my Hit My Line, too. I like all my songs, man. All my songs is nice.
0: I would put you on a Black Barbie Doll.
1: You like Black Barbie?
0: Hands down. Like
1: your literacy song.
0: Or find it. I was getting ready to say, yeah. That's the album. That's the CD that we was throwing at people, y'all. Yeah. We was out there throwing that CD at. But it is a really good CD, and you can always check that CD out on YouTube. Ali Y Dope 5.
1: Young Dope 5-1. Either one.
0: Young Dope 5-1.
1: Grimy 90s Baby.
0: Yeah. But go, you know, he's got a lot of music up there on YouTube. He got a lot of music up there on Ben Lab. If you have, you know, that resource, that outlet, you can go. We got a song that we working on right now, which is Mar is G the Guru and Ali Y Dope 5. Mar Twice. And it's called Can't Take Mackin' Away. And y'all, I think I'm going to throw it on next week because I'm almost done with the engineering side of that. So we're going to get back into our local spot. We actually going to play HML by Ali Y Dope 5. 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

0: That was Bumpy, I Do. You are listening to Savvy Says on 100.1 FM, One Kansas City Radio. We are live in the booth with Ali Y Dope 5. We just had a great interview session with him, talked about a lot about his music, about what inspired him, and we're getting ready to ask him about what he has going on now and what's coming up and where you guys can find him at. So, best friend, tell all of the people that are listening over the airwaves where they can find you at. Let's start there.
1: In Kansas City, somewhere, man. Out in Mother Nature, man.
0: Please tell these people your socials.
1: Nah, man. You can find me, man, on YouTube. Ali Y Dope 5. Or Young Dope 5-1. Or on Facebook. Same thing. All just right. Wooting at the end. Or, you know, with the Alpha Gods. You know.
0: What about your TikTok? Because I know you got TikTok.
1: Yeah, my TikTok's Ali Y Dope 5. My Instagram, Ali Y Dope 5. Everything is Ali Y Dope 5. Don't forget to slam that 5, okay?
0: Oh, man. We're not trying to propose here, y'all, nobody. Yeah, but
1: I got some new music, new video coming out next Friday. Me, the Guru, More Twice. You know, Alpha God Music, man. So you check for me, man. You check for, you know, G the Guru, man. More Twice. You know,
0: Alpha God Music. And of course, me.
1: And Savvy, man. You know, not the third. Feel me?
0: It's just Savvy.
1: Just Savvy, man.
0: Just me. All right. Best friend, anything else you want to say to the listeners before we play our last song?
1: Hey, man. Stay healthy, man.
0: All right. Well, that was our interview segment with Ali Y Dope 5 here on Savvy Says. We got some great local artists that will be coming in to sit down and interview with me, talk about their music, talk about their journey, what they have going on and coming up. And of those artists, one of the artists who was in the building a couple of weeks ago, Love Macy, has new music out. And I just happened to be going through and looking on her page because I like her. Her name is Love Macy.
1: Love Macy. Tell Love Macy. Love Macy.
0: I need
1: to do some music.
0: Okay? I will get with her and see if she wants
1: my spot. I was supposed to be here that day and you came. So we got an issue. You got to make up for that.
0: I will talk to her and see if she wants to do some music with you. But yeah, she got a new song out.
1: She got my contact. I just hit everybody up with it. So, hey, hit my line. Hit my line.
0: All right, well, we got this song with her. We got this song with her and Sir Trip. It's called The Vibes, and that's going to be our number one song on the playlist this week. But before we get into that song, let me go ahead and run them back for y'all. Number 10, we had Yeah Glow with Glorilla. Number 9, we had What's Free, Meek Mill, Rick Ross, and Jay-Z. Number 8, we had Texas Hold'em, Beyonce. Number 7 was Boom Boom, Cumbia Kings, A.B. Quintanilla III. Number 6 was Down Like That, Oceania. Number 5 was Kansas City, Rich the Factor, The Popper, and Tech N9ne. Number 4 was Kansas City Classic, Joey Cool. Number 3 was Ali Y Dope 5, Hit My Line. Number 2 was I Do by Bumpy, and our number one song on the week this list is The Vibes, Sir Trip and Love Macy. I want to thank you guys for tuning in to Savvy Says here on 100.1 FM, One Kansas City Radio. Also, for all of the viewers who are watching on the live, I appreciate you. Thank you for tuning in every week. We get started there about 12:30, and then we come on over here to Over the Air. So thank you to everyone who's listening, who continues to listen and tune in every week. Next week, we will have more local artists for you guys, more new music for you guys. And, yeah, thanks for tuning in to Savvy Says, and have a great week, y'all.

988 is the new three-digit number for call, text, or chat that connects people to the existing National Suicide Prevention Lifeline, where compassionate, accessible care and support are available for anyone experiencing mental health-related distress. 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
1: You know, we're all human, and, you know, we're all sexual beings, too, so it's... Lovemaking is just...

0: many people give up right before their breakthrough? Because the temptation to quit is the strongest right around that time. Think of all the hundreds and thousands of steps and missteps, chances and blessings that brought you to where you are right now. I'm sure it's been an experience of highs, lows, progress and setbacks. Two steps forward, you only feel like you're taking three steps back. An up and down process, right? But keep this in mind and meditate on the fact that you are a work in progress. And every great success requires some type of struggle to get there. And know that the harder the struggle, the more glorious the triumph. What we achieve too easily, we often regard too lightly. Think about it. It's scarcity that gives everything its value. So the challenge is to not lose your joy, gather strength from distress, and grow. And always remember that difficult roads often lead to beautiful destinations.
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3: 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I am Catch 22 and this is the new Jack Swing episode. 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

Yeah, that's a classic right there. Poison, Bell Biv DeVoe. This is the new Jack Swing episode, all the way live on the Hip Soul Crate Dive. I'm Catch 22. 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

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Once again, this is the Hip Soul Crate Dive. 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